0: Brisbane this morning. NZTA says weather will continue to be a challenge as they work through the next phase of recovery works, and they'll continue to monitor the road. That's news. In sport, kickoff's been delayed and the All Whites penultimate hit out before the FIFA World Cup in Florida. Lightning has been reported in the area near the stadium, meaning the midday start against Haiti will be pushed back. Jakub Menšík has won the battle of the next generation of men's tennis players in the French Open quarterfinal. The 20-year-old Czech has seen off Brazil's 19-year-old João Fonseca in straight sets, although he struggled to close out the match, needing 7 match points to do so. He'll face Alexander Zverev in the semi-finals after the German won through over Spanish teenager Rafael Hordar. Paris Olympic double gold medalist Elise Andrews headlines the 19-strong track cycling team named for the Commonwealth Games in Glasgow starting next month. That's sport. I'm Malcolm Jordan.
1: The country weather with Fiji. Northland, Auckland and Coromandel becoming fine. Waikato to Taranaki, including Bay of Plenty and the Central High Country. Fine or becoming fine with scattered rain developing tomorrow, possibly heavy. Gisborne and Hawke's Bay, partly cloudy with a few showers. Whanganui to Wellington and Wairarapa, fine spells and a few showers. Marlborough, Nelson, Buller and Grey, mainly fine today with occasional rain developing tomorrow. Westland and Fiordland, showers about Fiordland spreading to Westland this evening. Canterbury, Otago and Southland, partly cloudy with a few spots of rain for tomorrow. And the Chatham Islands, occasional drizzle clearing tomorrow. And that's the weather with Fiji, where happiness comes naturally. Jane Mackay and the country is next.
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Good afternoon, New Zealand. Welcome to the country. I'm Jamie Mackay. Love is in the air. Yeah, we're going to talk to a young Australian woman, Mia Ryan, who's created a rural dating app. She's launching it in New Zealand this week. She's going to be at Field Days in association with young farmers. More about that if you're loveless and lonely out in rural New Zealand, and it is a serious issue. I should take it more seriously. We're going to kick off the show with the Prime Minister, Christopher Luxon. Will he feel the love at Field Days? We'll ask him. Are we freeloading? Should we be nuclear free? And why would we even contemplate bailing out Moana Pacifica? From the Prime Minister to a former Prime Minister's son, Matt Bolger out of Fonterra, we'll have a look at the first GDT auction of the new dairy season. And I might ask him if he's read Barry Soper's book about his late father, Jim. Mia Ryan, as I said, a New South Wales farmer and university student with her new dating app. It's called Howdy. And Dr. Jacqueline Roweth, seven sleeps until Field Days and the big rural industry leaders debate raising money for the Rural Support Trust, and is diversification overrated in farming? Michelle will be in here with the latest in rural news. I think Dairy NZ's come out with its annual numbers on the Econ Tracker, the break-even point for dairy farmers. We'll have a look at that one, and I'll have a look at sport for you as well. But the Prime Minister, as always on a Wednesday, to kick off the country.

0: Wednesday's On the Country. The Prime Minister kicks off the show. Christopher Luxon, budget last week, field days next week. What are your plans for the biggest ag gathering of the year?
1: Well, I love it. I mean, I've been going for a long time, even before I came to politics, and I'm going to have a full 2 days there. And it's really the best bit that I get value from is obviously I have to deal with the good and great of the industry and sector, which is always good. But the most important thing for me is getting out and seeing the stalls and just chatting to farmers and people associated with the industry and what they're doing and how they're selling. And so it'll be a full on 2 days. It'll be great, actually. Really looking forward to it.
0: Do you think you can be like your predecessor, John Key, who was almost a pied pipe. But mind you, Jacinda was for a while too. There was hordes of teenage girls screaming at him and her. Have you got that sort of pulling power?
1: Well, we've got a good reception. People are really good to us at field days, but frankly, across the country, actually, I find that. But it's just good to get out, Jamie. And you actually, you know, like I can look at the numbers in agriculture and say, yep, we're on fire. We've had $2 billion trade surplus in April, despite the fuel crisis. We know, dairy, sheep, meat, red meat, wool, horticulture is all doing well. But actually, it's to get a feel from the actual, small businesses that are there. That's what I get a lot of value from. So, really looking forward to it. It'll be a great day. Great 2 days, actually.
0: Was the whispered coup against you a month or so ago the best thing that ever happened to you? You changed tact. You got Rachel Smalley in. You became Luxo Rambo, like the Terminator. You went all aggressive against Winston. Seriously.
1: On,
0: well, I'm looking at the latest Roy Morgan poll, and I'm seeing a swing. And I don't know whether you believe the Roy Morgan poll, but you're almost back to election night numbers. Centre-right, centre-left.
1: Look, I just think New Zealanders understand what's at stake as they go into this election this year is that, we've been working really hard to fix the basics that Labor broke. We've been working really hard at the same time to also build the foundations that we need for a future, whether that's expanded trade arrangements, RMA reform, education reform, trying to get savings and investment lifted across the country. Those are the things we're going to set us and our kids and our grandkids up well for the future. So, I think New Zealanders kind of get it. They know it's been difficult times. We're all frustrated with the series of crises we've been dealing with. But, New Zealand's come through this budget in fairly good shape with good levels of growth. The economy is projected to grow 2.7% the next 4 years, 220,000 new jobs being created over the next 4 years. And, relative to other countries, I think, our performance is going to be really good.
0: Yeah, we're not performing quite as well when it comes to defence spending. Pete Hegseth, the Minister of whatever he calls himself, War, it's a strange title, isn't it? He says we're freeloading, we need to be spending 3.5% of GDP on defence. And I heard you talking to Heather Duplessy-Allen about this, about the nuclear-free stance. Why are we not reconsidering this? Is this? Here's my question. Is this a hark back to the?
1: I wonder when you're getting to a question.
0: It was a statement, and it's going to be followed by a question. I need to learn to use a full stop. Now, is this a hark back to the romanticism of the longy? I can smell the uranium on your breath days of the 1980s.
1: No. There's two things going on. Look, first and foremost, we make our own decisions about defence spending. I'm really proud of what we've done. We've got the biggest commitment to defence spending going forward of any previous government. We've had underinvestment in our defence assets for probably the last 30 years. We've got a doubling of defence spending. We've got a 15-year plan. We know we need new resources, equipment, support. We need to hire, I think, another 2,000-plus personnel. That takes time as we work our way through getting, ships built and aircraft ordered and people recruited. But, we should be really proud of the fact we're doing that. And we have to do that because we've moved from a very benign part of the world where, there hasn't been much threats or risks to our futures to a more challenged part of the world now. And so it's important when you belong to different alliances that you actually step up and contribute. You don't just belong to the alliances and get the membership. You've actually got to show up and bring something to the party. So I think we've done a very good job and a very sensible program of investment in defence assets. On the nuclear free position, that remains unchanged. And, I talk to our partners and they're very clear about our position and they know our stance and they respect it. And, frankly, all sides of the political spectrum, there'll be people on the extremes of both sides of that debate, obviously, like there is for every debate. But the vast majority of Kiwis don't see a reason for us to change our position at all.
0: What are you going to do when the Aussies want to bring their nuclear subs in for an oil and agrees on oil change?
1: Well, let's be clear. The Australians are going to spend possibly, you know, numbers I thought I saw, close to $400 billion or $380 billion Australian dollars on subs. They don't get them until the mid-2040s and they deliver through the 2050s and the 2060s. But even in our conversations with Australia, they understand our position and all our partners do, and we're very clear about it. So, you know, as I said, it's not going to change while I'm Prime Minister.
0: What's wrong in a time where we've got a fuel crisis and potentially many more popping up in the future? What's wrong with nuclear power? The Europeans are happy enough with it.
1: Well, we've actually got what we need for our fuel. I mean, like, we in our energy, we've just done a very poor job of managing it. That's the real crux of the issue. You know, you basically had this oil and gas ban that then had this chilling effect on the thermal energy that we need to offset us on the dry year risk when our renewables don't work. So it's a pretty simple problem, and we just haven't fixed it because we've been very fixated on emissions and climate change rather than energy independence. And I'm saying, with respect to energy strategy, it's not about long-term climate change goals. It's actually about energy independence so that New Zealand is less knocked around by global crises like we're experiencing now. So that's what I'm focused on. That's why we've got the coal reserve now for 4 months' supply essentially at the back of Huntly. That's why we're building the diesel reserve and 9 days extra stock, and that's coming into each of the orders. The fuel's on the boat now and will be ready in a couple of weeks. You know, we're making sure we're following up investments in thermal energy, as well as doubling the amount of renewables that we've got up and down the country. You know, down your way, down south, you know, we've approved a fast-tracked wind farm that will power up 100,000 homes. Well, you know, that was rejected under the previous government. We did that in a matter of, you know, probably 110 days or so. So, you know, we're doubling renewables, and it's an and strategy, not or. We actually need to also do the investments in oil and gas. And
0: okay, final question for you, Prime Minister. Why are you contemplating putting money into saving a rugby team, namely Moana Pacifica? Not great optics a week after a tough budget. Is this just to placate grumpy old Winston?
1: Look, Winston can go have a look at it, and maybe there are things we can do in the non-financial space around facilitation and a bunch of stuff like that, but I think the bar's pretty high. I don't think the taxpayer has much appetite for supporting a professional sports team. I think, secondly, you know, Labor put $4 million into Moana Pacifica and it's all gone, and the loan we won't be getting back. And finally, you know, any decision to support Moana Pacifica would have to come through the cabinet, and I think that would be a challenging conversation. So, Winston's more than free to go look at it, but I think when it comes to putting money on the table, that's a very difficult decision and a very high bar that you need to meet.
0: I'll see you same time, same place next Wednesday. No doubt you'll be surrounded by a screaming horde of teenage girls, just like Jacinda.
1: Well, isn't it, Jamie, when you show up there with your radio show, isn't it sort of, you're like a Beatlemania sort of goes off around you at the time. You've got your own.
0: No, it's more like a gathering of pensioners around me. But anyhow, you can young the crowd up a wee bit. Thank you very much for your time.
1: All right, Jamie, have a great week. See you, mate.
0: Thank you, Prime Minister. It's 17, we'll make it 16 after 12. Yeah, I'm sure there'll be plenty of gnats swarming around Mystery Creek. I wonder how many of the Greens and Te Pāti Māori will see. I know Labor's there. We're going to be chatting to Chippy next week. Joe Luxton will be there. Damien will be there. He's always up for a bit of a scrap. So they'll be there. What sort of presence will New Zealand First and the ACT Party have? I'd say a pretty substantial one as well. A love is in the air because a wee bit later in the show, we're going to chat to a young Australian woman by the name of Mia Ryan, who has set up

0: have a look at the first global dairy trade auction for the new dairy season. When the day is nearly done.
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7: Something in the wake of your smile. I get a notion from the look in your eyes.
0: Matt Bolger is the Managing Director of Co-op Affairs for Fonterra. We're going to have a look at the first auction of the new season. Down 0.6%, the cream portfolio starting the season well, and skim feeling the ill effects of the US unwind. Mike McIntyre's words, not mine. But before we do, Matt Bolger, you're the son of the late Jim Bolger. Prime Minister, have you read Barry Soper's new book yet?
8: No, I haven't actually, Jamie, and g'day, good to talk to you. No, a friend dropped it off with me last week, actually, so it's sitting on the bedside cabinet, so... Yeah, I'll look forward to getting into that one.
0: Well, there was a story in there, and I haven't read all the Jim Bolger chapter, but a story about an election night party in Te Kaweti that went all night, and the Bolger children were all there, all eight or nine of you, or however many there was, and you were very musical and you played instruments, and it was a jolly old sing-song till the sun came up. Can you remember that?
8: I was at some of those parties. I was fairly young, so I probably wasn't there till the sun came up. But no, that does sound like how a few nights went. So, no, we've always enjoyed getting together with the family.
0: Just before we better talk some dairy, or you and I will both get sacked. But where do you sit in the pecking order of the Bolger clan? Because there was a fair few of you. Well, there are a fair few of you.
8: Yeah, nine of us in the family, and I'm number eight, so never tailing.
0: So what is it about these Catholic Prime Minister families? The English, there was 10 or a dozen of them. But anyhow, we better get on to the GDT auction. Was this pretty much as expected, Matt Bolger?
8: Well, as I say recently, they're hard auctions to pick at this stage. But again, it's down slightly but relatively flat. And when you look at the big macro factors, you know, New Zealand's up in milk production, US and Europe are up, you know, 3.5% in the last 3 or 4 months. And all that demand, all that extra supply is still being consumed and bought and with a relatively flat result. So interesting, last night, Southeast Asia actually came through as the strongest buyer of product. Middle East is still buying, China's still buying, but Southeast Asia was a big buyer last night. So,
0: just on the Middle East, how much trouble are you having getting the stuff there?
8: It's challenging, but we are still landing product, and credit to the team, the supply chain folks in Kotahi who are making that happen. So all of the product, we had more than 30,000 tonnes on the water in the

0: boats were nearby when the conflict broke out. All of that's been landed, has got to its customers, and we're continuing to ship product and support our customers up there, which is good. So things are taking longer. In a nutshell, we might be going into a smaller port, we might be having to truck over land, but we're still getting product in to support those customers.
1: So, as I said, the cream portfolio, the fats starting the season well, skim milk and whole milk powder were down. Whole milk powder down 2.2%, skim milk powder down 3%. I thought skim was where it's at the moment because everyone wanted those products because of the protein boom.
0: Yeah, it is interesting. I think protein is still a fantastic, I guess it's got a fantastic brand at the moment, and you know, you've got to be careful not to talk about that as if it's a fad or a trend. It's because it's a great product. It's great for your health, great for your muscles and all the rest of it. So, of course, when you've got milk growth like you've got out of the US, because, you know, US is probably leading the charge on protein demand, and you've got that supply coming on, you can get a few bumps around that. I wouldn't say that we're concerned about the long-term outlook for protein. They're really good to see the fats too. I mean, butter and AMF trading at significant premiums to US and European prices, and that's positive as well. And I guess to have both of those large product streams going well is great for New Zealand dairy farmers.
1: We've talked about the milk volume for the season just finished, up about 4%. We're staring down the barrel, and I don't want to be the harbinger of, get the word right, of doom on this one, but we're staring down the barrel, it would appear, of a super El Nino, which is going to mean dry conditions for a good portion of the country, albeit those portions of the country do have irrigation, but you probably never catch up on what Mother Nature doesn't always deliver. Are you predicting perhaps a drop in milk volume this year off the back of El Nino, or will irrigation fill in the missing pieces?
0: Yeah, look, we think it's more likely to be steady because there are some forces up and some down. And of course, a lot of this does tie into how prices go. So, you know, I'll just emphasise that we've come out with a pretty wide range for next year because it is very early. We're only just starting to contract out next season. That'll affect prices. That'll affect how farmers are thinking about things like supplementary feed and all the rest. So, look, we think it's more likely to be steady on this year, of course, which was up a lot on last year. Interestingly, when you look at things like the Middle East, there's cost inflation, and certainly that's going to be hard on farmers here and on all New Zealanders, actually. But some of those other large dairy-producing regions like the United States and Europe, they're higher input systems than us, use more fuel, more fertiliser, and so that might actually taper off some of their supply as well.
1: Just to finish on, and this may not be your department, do you have anything to do with the hedging department, the currency hedging department? Are you going to duck for cover on this one, Matt Bulger?
0: I'm happy to have a crack, but I wouldn't say I'm a currency.
1: I'm just picking up on Mike McIntyre's commentary from Jarden. He said Fonterra noted that just over half of its US dollar exposure remains unhedged, meaning the final milk price will be sensitive to where that New Zealand US dollar settles. And that's a bit of a pig and a poke, isn't it? We don't know where it's going to settle due to what's happening in the US.
0: I'll leave that one to Mike McIntyre, and I'll chat to Andrew Murray when I see him tomorrow and see where we're at.
1: You're happy to be the MP for Tauranga and the son of a former Prime Minister. Hey, Matt Bulger, thanks for some of your time, and thanks for sharing some stories about your dad.
0: Good on you. All right, thanks, Jamie.
1: Thanks, Matt. 27 after 12. It is a very good read. I've just started reading it. I got sick of waiting for Cousin Barry to send me a review copy like he's meant to, so I had to go and buy one. But never mind, he's promised me a review copy, and I might give it away to you folks out there in Radioland. It is a good read. One last question, Prime Minister. I've read the Muldoon chapter, I've read the Longy chapter, I'm on to the Bulger chapter. Very interesting observations. From Barry Soper. He's been around in Parliament since Muldoon was there. The only one who's been around as long as Barry is you-know-who, Winston. Some of your feedback. The PM needs to move on. Times have changed. Most people I know don't give a rat's rear something or else about nuclear ships. I'm with you on that one. I haven't got a problem with them coming here as long as they're not firing a weapon. I think we are stuck in the 80s. Here's another one. Luxon is so much better to talk to than Hipkins. Hipkins wouldn't know what a bloody spade looks like. That's from Muzz. J. Jamie, is Luxon or any of these other naive politicians aware that China, Korea and the USA already have container ships under construction with nuclear propulsion? My point exactly. It might be the way we power things in the future. Go, Jamie. You and Luxon rock. Not sure whether to take that as a compliment or not. Anyhow, look, thanks for your feedback on 5009. Up next, Michelle. I think we've got the latest numbers out of Dairy NZ on the break-even milk price. We'll do sport for you before the end of the hour. Yes, looking forward to chatting to Mia Ryan, a new rural dating app being launched this week and at Field Days next week. Jacqueline Roweth to wrap the country.
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7: This is an announcement from Civil Defence. Between 6 and 7 p.m. on June the 14th, we're testing the emergency mobile alert. 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For more, here's Barry Kane from Hidden Arts New Zealand. 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
1: Welcome back to The Country. 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Machines like the Class Ariane are designed to put power to the ground properly. With a long wheel-based balance weight distribution and systems working together to reduce wasted effort. The C-Matic transmission keeps the tractor working in the ideal power range, while the Class Power Systems integrates the engine, hydraulics and transmission for efficient performance in real paddock conditions. Because on farm, it's often not the obvious costs that hurt productivity, it's the small things that build up over time. Class Machinery, built to perform and supported by Class Harvest Centre.
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1: Almost catches me out every time. A bit like not turning your mic on. Michelle's loaded up the love songs for today. This is the Beach, one of the best, probably my favourite Beach Boys song, I think. God only knows.
12: I think,
1: of course,
12: it's my favourite.
1: From the movie Love Actually, eh?
12: It is, yes.
1: Great finishing scene. We've got some more love songs before the end of the hour, because there's a new rural dating app out there. Young Australian woman by the name of Mia Ryan, very shortly on the country. But I think you've got the latest break-even milk price from Dairy NZ and Rural News.
12: That's right. Dairy farmers continue to enjoy record milk prices, improved production and stronger capital values, with the rate of increase of expenses for the 2026-27 season the biggest concern. The latest Dairy NZ annual survey of New Zealand dairy farmers confirms the 2024-2025 season was one of the strongest financial years recorded for dairy farmers over the past decade, driven by increased milk production and high milk prices. The final numbers are still being forecast, but the recently concluded 2025-2026 season is shaping up to be another strong one for dairy farmers, with production reaching record levels and the milk price staying up above $9 for a second season in a row. Dairy NZ are forecast for the 2026-2027 season break-even rises of 36 cents up to $8.79 per kg of milk solids.
1: So there you go, the break-even milk price for the coming season, or the season we've just started, up 36 cents to $8.79.
12: And another fact in here, did you know that for the first time, I think milk solids are set to reach around 2.2 billion kg for milk solids, the first time that New Zealand has passed 2 billion mark in that, apparently.
1: Is that set in annual seasonal production, is it?
12: Yeah, so that's from the Dairy NZ national database.
1: Rightio, there you go. That's rural news. Here's sport.
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1: Paris Olympic double gold medalist Elise Andrews heads the 19-strong track cycling team named for the Commonwealth Games in Glasgow starting next month. And Brendan McCullum insists what's being dubbed Bazball 3.0 will be still recognisable when his England side face the Black Caps across three tests. McCullum barely clung on to his job as England coach after a view into the Ashes defeat to Australia, but has promised to evolve the style of the side. Bazball 3.0. Up next, might be the highlight of the show, Mia Ryan, the rural dating app coming out of Australia.
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1: So, you're finding it difficult to meet people in rural New Zealand? Well, there's a new dating app out called Howdy, and it's launching in New Zealand. They're partnered with New Zealand Young Farmers. It's going to be all on at Field Days next week. To tell us more about it, a 24-year-old farmer and university student, Mia Ryan. Mia, how did you come about the app, Howdy? Was this for personal use for you, was it?
19: It's surprising how many people ask me that exact question. So I guess it was really for personal use to start with, because I'm a young person living in a rural area, and I found it really tough to meet new people, and I guess dating is hard for everyone in this day and age. But as you start to get into more remote areas, it gets a little bit tricky. So I thought it would be a pretty easy process just to start a rural dating app, and I didn't quite realise that, it's a big deal.
1: How does your rural dating app, Howdy, differentiate itself from other dating apps that are out there? Because there are a few of them.
19: Yeah, there definitely are. And I guess the biggest thing is that Howdy is genuinely run by me, and it has been created specifically for people living in rural areas. So other dating apps are sort of multinational companies, and they are in it to make a profit. And the psychology behind it is very similar to gambling. So it's all about having these huge dopamine hits, and then you have these lows. So it ends up making you feel a lot worse about yourself. Whereas I wanted to make Howdy in such a way that it makes you feel more connected and it makes you feel better. So rather than having like the normal swiping function where you can sit on your lunch break and just, you know, quickly swipe through yes and no to heaps of people and they stop being people, they become just a profile picture. I've tried to slow that whole process down, and I've made it so you sort of take your time and you actually read about the person, and you know, you start to look at them as actual people and not just a photo on your screen. And I think the biggest thing as well is that I have been able to completely abolish the radius settings. So you can choose to meet someone nice and close to home, but you also have the option to meet someone across all of New Zealand. And if you so choose, you can meet someone across all of Australia as well.
1: So how do you limit this just to rural people?
19: So it really isn't limited just to rural. So three quarters of our members are completely rural or regional, but I've also opened it up that you can go on the app and one of the first questions it asks is, are you rural or would you like to meet someone that is? Because I'm also aware that there's a lot of people that are sort of yearning for that lifestyle and that sort of, I don't know, it's quite wholesome. And as you know, country people are just different. So I didn't want to restrict it and not include the people that are yearning to have that.
1: I see on your press release, and I'm just quoting from it here, it opens up a much wider pool than the local rugby club. Some of us back in the day, Mia, did our finest work at the local rugby club. Tongue in cheek a wee bit there, but I know what you're saying. But so you're opening up a wider gene pool, to use a clumsy terminology. Talk to me about the partnership with New Zealand Young Farmers, and I know you're going to be at Field Days next week.
19: Yeah, I am so excited to be partnered with New Zealand Young Farmers. They have just been so helpful throughout this whole process, and I just feel like we are so aligned in what we're trying to do. You know, we are just trying to connect our young farmers. And I mean, Howdy's not just for young people, but it is a really big portion for us. And I just think that it's a really fun way that we can do it, and we can sort of partner on all different things. And I guess Field Days is our first opportunity to do that. I'm gonna fly over there, and we're just gonna have a little bit of fun and see what we can achieve.
1: Also from your press release, and I found this a rather telling piece of commentary, really. Howdy is not just about romance. It's about combating loneliness when you live out in the middle of nowhere, and that is a real issue.
19: It's massive. It is really massive. So people living in rural areas are twice as likely to struggle with their mental health. And I don't know, I just think that it's great. If you can meet the love of your life on Howdy, I am all about that, obviously. But for me, it's the other interactions that actually matter more. So if you're sitting in the tractor all day and you just get a message from a friend, that can be the difference between a good day and a bad day. So everyone, I think, in the whole dating game are just trying to always weed everyone out and just trying to find the one. And they sort of forget that along the way, you get to meet some really incredible people. So the biggest thing about Howdy is that you're just creating a bit of a community. And yeah, you might not end up with that person, but they've been a great person to get to know.
1: Well, you got to kiss a few frogs, haven't you, to meet your prince? Hey, just to finish on, to mark your New Zealand launch, anyone who signs up during June will get their first 30 days free. Howdy is available on Apple and Google App Stores, which is wonderful. Just about you, you are a farmer, you're also a university student, but you live in the middle of nowhere.
19: Yes, yeah. Well, middle of nowhere or middle of everywhere. It depends on how you want to look at that, but yes. Yeah, I can absolutely relate to everyone using Howdy because, yeah, it's tricky.
1: What are you studying at university?
19: I am doing a double degree in agriculture and international business.
1: Well, you might be a good catch at field days for some of those young farmers, Mia.
19: Well, look, you never know. You never know. I do love a Kiwi.
1: I think we'll leave it at that. Hey, look, thank you very much for your time. Looking forward to meeting you at Field Days. Howdy is the new rural dating app. And as I said, you sign up in June, you get your first 30 days free. Enjoy your trip over. Safe travels to New Zealand.
19: Appreciate it. Thank you.
1: Good on you, Mia. Okay, the app is called Howdy. Some texts in, 46 mils in Te Kawiri last 2 days. Very welcome. It's been very dry around parts of the country. And Jamie, that Beach Boys hit, God only knows, needs more airtime. We'll see what we can do for you, Don. Up next, Jacqueline Roweth.
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1: Her name is Dr. Jacqueline Roweth. Fortnightly, she writes an excellent column on our website, thecountry.co.nz. And I can tell you, folks, she's excelled herself this time round. More about that in a moment. But Jacqueline, do you realise it's only 7 sleeps until you and I are turning up at the Rural Industry Leaders Debate at Field Days, the Wednesday night of Field Days? It's sold out within an hour or so. There's going to be more than 600 people at the Crawdlands Event Centre, and we have a star-studded debating teams, or two of them, lined up to pit wits. How are you going to control that lot, especially Shane Jones?
0: Well, I've got the odd thing up my sleeve because what can I say? This is not my first rodeo. So we were really lucky to have this wonderful lot of teams and people going to contribute. Shane Jones, Suze Redmayne, Jessica Much-Mackay, and in opposition, Kieran McAnulty, Tereda Hamish-Mackay. It is going to be really interesting because they don't actually get very long each. And so the control factor, well, maybe I should take my whip.
1: Well, maybe you should, Jacqueline. Cousin Hamish-Mackay, the fill-in host here on the country, he's a late addition. He'll be great because he is very good. But I think he's filling in for Tova O'Brien, who was meant to be going up against Jessica Much-Mackay, and it's ruined one of my gags for the night. You know, the next question, Tova, Jessica, Jessica, Tova, yes. to quote a former Prime Minister of ours. So that's a bit of a shame, but Hamish will do a great job. The star last year, even though you gave the best speaker to the young former Young Farmer of the Year, George Dodson, who followed the rules, but Suze Redmayne, the National MP for Rangitiki, was a real surprise package for me. And Grant McCullum, Grant McNational's been telling me that all the National Caucus are dropping their best one-liners on Suze so she can deliver them next Wednesday night.
0: Lovely. Then we'll have a lot of hilarity and hope to raise a lot of money for the Rural Support Trust, because that's what this debate is trying to do. So it's going to be great. We're all looking forward to it in our best chic Mystery Creek gear.
1: You've written a really interesting column. Diversification, or here's the question that's posed by the column, is diversification always better for New Zealand farming? The trade-offs explained by Dr. Jacqueline Roweth. Because diversification isn't always the answer.
0: No, it actually costs quite a lot, and we have to decide whether the costs are actually worth it. And when we think about the traditional farm with its diversification, it was really serving quite a lot, or preparing, giving food, selling food to the local community. And so it was mixed enterprise. But for New Zealand, with only 5.3 million people, we have to serve what's overseas. And the only way we get there at something that people are prepared to afford is by having the economies of scale, which is why our cooperatives work so well and why they've actually got bigger and bigger. You think of Fonterra forming from what at one point was 330 little local cooperatives. It's a really interesting conundrum because people are talking about food security, but some of the things they want as staples, we simply don't grow. So do we try and say we will grow them in future, but as long as the government subsidises the farmers to grow something that they know will not be as economically viable as other, say, crops or animal protein through dairying or beef and sheep, it is a conundrum.
1: The latest survey of rural people by some outfit that I can't name.
0: The BSI, what used to be Landcare.
1: Oh, all right, okay. So says there are already three commercial activities on most farms, which I guess you've got sheep, beef and a bit of crop and that going on. But it does surprise me when you've got like a dairy farm, because most dairy farms that I know literally only have one commercial activity.
0: Well, they might be selling bull beef.
1: Yes,
0: to,
1: true.
0: Developers, they might be selling heifers to other farms. They might be growing maize and selling off. So what isn't very clear to me is exactly how Pike Brown, the lead author here, actually clarifies a different income stream, how far away. But what we know, and this was an agribusiness report, something like 2014 from Lincoln, is that they were saying on the Canterbury Plains, if you are beef and sheep, so the foothills, think tourism, think honey. Well, some of that's gone well and some of it hasn't. But if you're dairy focused, so the focus is what's given us an economic advantage in international markets, and that becomes the cost. Because right at the moment, the Canterbury Plains are really struggling in their arable growers. And we know that some famous arable people, and Hamish Marr is one of them, our past special envoy for agriculture, he has actually bought in, their family's bought into a dairy farm. So he sees that he can't make enough money for the family to be viable in just arable. So all, and he actually had fattening lambs as well over winter. So farmers are making economic decisions, but they're not always being approved by society, who actually still wants canned peaches or processed vegetables on the plains of the Hawke's Bay area.
1: Jacqueline,
0: how do we manage this?
1: Okay, just to finish on, because I'm running out of time, you mentioned famous farmers and you mentioned Hamish Maher there, but I thought you were going to throw to the perhaps the most famous farmer in the UK, Jeremy Clarkson from Diddley Squat Farm. God. You've managed to weave him into your column. How did you do that?
0: Because he is showing, and he's been awarded farming awards for raising the profile, of how extraordinarily difficult it actually is to make money from agriculture. Now, a real farmer looks at Jeremy and shakes their head because of the dumb things he does, including buying Ferrari tractors. Or was it Lamborghini?
1: Lamborghini, I think.
0: What, at Lamborghini? Then Italians should stick to fashion and fast cars, except the fast cars burn fuel, so moving away from that. He shows the difficulties. Not everybody can farm. You just can't come in at 60 years old and say, I'm going to be a farmer now. And he's got Cheerful Charlie and Caleb helping him, and he just, each week we see him shaking his head saying, so you mean I've lost £84,000 on working very hard all year to try and get the grains, the wheat in. It's pretty depressing.
1: You can read all about it on our website, thecountry.co.nz. Is diversification always better for New Zealand farmers? Dr. Jacqueline Roweth, I'll see you at Field Days next Wednesday and also at the Big Rural Industry Leaders Debate on Wednesday evening at Claudelands Events Centre. Congratulations to Mike Green and all the team behind it. It's a wonderful effort, fundraising for the Rural Support Trust. See you then.
0: See you there. Thanks.
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1: And Dr. Jacqueline Roweth wraps the country. Thanks for listening today. Really appreciate it. We'll be back tomorrow. Shane Jones live from Marsden Point. Chris Russell, our Australian correspondent. And Jen Corcoran at a Rabobank on the wonderful prospects for red meat. Enjoy the rest of your Wednesday. We'll catch you tomorrow. Take care. I'm out of here.
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4: In this update, growing dissatisfaction with power companies. Consumer New Zealand isn't awarding an energy retailer or a bank a People's Choice Award for the first time in more than a decade. People have told the advocacy group they are happier with KiwiSaver, internet service providers and insurance. Campaigns manager Jessica Walker says the feeling about PowerCos comes down to value for money and a lack of competitive pricing.
5: The cost of power is really biting. So 20% power price increases in the last 2 years is understandably hitting households really hard.
4: The government says school solar panels will cut power bills but also prove their worth during emergencies. Ministers have today confirmed details of the $30 million initiative, with up to 500 schools in line to receive panels starting this summer. Prime Minister Chris Luxon says schools will be able to support communities in disasters, and installations will have flow-on effects.
6: And it will also create a number of jobs, obviously, in terms of manufacturing product and installation into the software and the management systems that actually run the solar panel systems.
4: A man has died in police custody in Mount Maunganui overnight after being tasered. Officers were monitoring a vehicle of interest on Kaneere Street about 12:30 this morning when the driver tried to run off and then return to the car. Police say he rammed a police vehicle trying to drive off. Emily Ansell reports.
7: The man was arrested with a taser and pepper spray used and became unresponsive en route to Tauranga Station. He was pronounced dead about 1:45 after police and paramedics tried unsuccessfully to revive him. WorkSafe and the IPCA have been notified and investigations launched.
4: And police have arrested two teenagers after an assault in Auckland's Kingsland yesterday afternoon. The victim is still in hospital with serious injuries. Police say the 15 and 14-year-old have been referred to Youth Aid. That's news.
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4: In sport, the All Whites have finally kicked off in their Football World Cup warm-up match against Haiti in Florida. The fixture was delayed by more than half an hour due to lightning. Ben Oliver's refusing to be deterred by being a road cycling late bloomer after winning his first stage at a European race. He's won the second leg of the Tour of Wallonie in Belgium. The 29-year-old Commonwealth Games mountain biking silver medalist only moved full-time to the thinner wheels this year.
10: I'd like to say I'm not old, but definitely older for starting a professional road cycling career. There's 18, 19-year-old kids going to the Tour de France these days. So I feel like, yeah, just live it up until it's gone a little bit and enjoy it while I can.
4: That is Sport. I'm Raylene Ramsey.
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11: Your Met Service forecast for Ashburton. Mostly cloudy but fine spells for a time for the remainder of today. You've got some light winds and northeasterlies this evening. An overnight low of 4 degrees tonight. Tomorrow, Thursday, partly cloudy. Some northeasterlies developing just before dawn. A high of 18 degrees tomorrow, accompanied with an overnight low of 9 degrees. And looking to Friday, it's mostly fine with some showers developing throughout the evening. Some northeasterlies dying out in the evening as well. You can expect a high of 19 degrees on Friday, accompanied with an overnight low of 8 degrees.
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Good afternoon, McGannery. I have tried creams. I've tried ointment. I've tried pills. And there's always something there to remind me. I guess I shouldn't have, huh? Naked Eyes in the afternoon. How are we doing? I'm here till 6 o'clock tonight. That's going to thrill some of you, and absolutely others will throw their hands up in despair and go, what's that knob doing on my radio until 6 o'clock? Well, you know, you have a knob. You can use it. This is Daft Punk with The Weeknd. I'm just jesting. I'm just playing with you. It's Wednesday. It's not far to the weekend. Enjoy. We'll be back and have a look at some weather shortly. Tell me what

0: wish you the best.
1: You too, Lewis. All the very best to you. Peter Mac in the afternoon. B-52s and Rome. It's Be Kind to Everybody Day. Say nice things about everybody today. Doesn't hurt. Hey, mostly cloudy. Fine spells this afternoon. Well, I see it's a bit of high cloud, but it's not a bad sort of a day now. It was a bit damp earlier, wasn't it? Light winds, northeasterlies, the Savo. 15 the high, currently 13 in Cass Street. We're down to 4 overnight. Tomorrow, partly cloudy with a few spots of morning rain, northeasterlies, but 18 is the high tomorrow. Nothing wrong with that. Then after an overnight low of 9, nothing wrong with that. We're into Friday. The sun's out, 19 the high. God, I can see myself sitting out on the deck after work on Friday. And it'll be dark, of course, by the time I get home, but that's okay. And maybe, you know, having a celebratory short week drink. Has it been a short week? Into Saturday, partly cloudy with a few showers in the morning, 13. Into Sunday, a few more showers, but clearing to fine in the morning. Should be okay in the Arvo, 14. Into Monday, 16 the top, fine nor'westerlies. And into Tuesday, 15, fine with light winds. That's how she's shaping up for the next 7, right here in Mid-Canterbury.
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0: American woman, Peter Mac, Lenny Kravitz, how are we doing this afternoon? Now, look, surveys, you know, everybody's doing a survey, aren't they? This one, that's the latest one that's caught my eye, I'm going to share it with you next hour between 2 and 3, because I quite like it. It's basically instant coffee, right? But it's instant coffee that's been rated by proper baristas. So, I mean, you know, you might have several coffees a day. One of them might be, you know, your special barista coffee from your fave barista. But you might be making yourself a coffee at home too. Are you going with the best? Well, some baristas have had a taste test, and I'm delighted that the one that I love, that I use at home, has come in second to top out of 10. And I'll share those details and how I treat it on the other side of 2 o'clock. Is that okay? Right, we'll do that. We're back after this with Magic Queen and Ed Sheeran.
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0: Nearly 2 o'clock, Peter Mac in the afternoon, and we're back on the other side of News and Sport with Kylie Minogue spinning around. We've got Nick Kershaw, Stan Walker, Olivia Dean and the Cars. The variety is what we have, and there's more of it right here after two. Mid Canterbury's Hokanui.
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10: In this update, Wellington's mayor says removing Mana Whenua voting rights is more unnecessary government provocation. A bill currently before Parliament will be amended to stop unelected council members, such as iwi and under-18s, voting on council committees. It follows the Far North Council increasing its non-elected Māori representation. Andrew Little says Wellington Council's formal agreement with iwi partners works really well.
11: They have representatives on the council and on the committees. They vote on the committees. It's not just the vote, it's the voice they bring with it.
10: The Education Minister wants tradies working as unqualified teachers to earn more, but says unions need to get on board. These educators are currently employed under a limited authority to teach. It means they're not paid the same as teachers, even if they have years of skilled experience. Minister Erica Stanford says it's making it tough for principals to find great trades educators.
12: These people should be on the same pay scale as everybody else, and we need to work with the unions on how we make that happen, rather than having to put them through a three-year teaching degree.
10: People are more satisfied with insurance providers than power companies. Consumer New Zealand isn't bestowing a People's Choice Award on an energy retailer this year, or a bank, for the first time in more than a decade. 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Consumer Campaigns Manager Jessica Walker says PowerCo should do more for customers.
13: It's definitely worth taking a few minutes to shop around and see if you could be saving. But it shouldn't be on consumers to have to seek out the best deal, but that's the sad reality of the state that we're in right now.
10: A fire at Prime Minister Chris Luxon's Auckland electoral office is being treated as suspicious.
14: Emergency services received reports of a small fire on the deck of the Botany office just before 10 this morning. It was quickly put out. That's news.
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17: Hokanui Sport.
14: In sport, a slow start for the All Whites to the first of their two Football World Cup warm-up matches. Haiti are now leading New Zealand 2-0 in Florida. A team-first approach for the 19 track cyclists selected for the Commonwealth Games in Glasgow starting next month. The group's made up of 11 endurance, 4 sprint and 4 paracycling athletes, including Paris Olympics double gold medalist Elise Andrews. Endurance rider Nick Kyrgyzou says the record 13 medal haul won by the track squad at the 2022 Games is an active target.
18: 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So it is a bit of team dynamic in there.
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21: Your Met Service forecast for Ashburton. Mostly cloudy but fine spells for a time for the remainder of today. You've got some light winds and northeasterlies this evening. An overnight low of 4 degrees tonight. Tomorrow, Thursday, partly cloudy. Some northeasterlies developing just before dawn. A high of 18 degrees tomorrow, accompanied with an overnight low of 9 degrees. And looking to Friday, it's mostly fine with some showers developing throughout the evening. Some northeasterlies dying out in the evening as well. You can expect a high of 19 degrees on Friday, accompanied with an overnight low of 8 degrees.
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Yes, it would be good. Now, there's quite a bit of action going on down the end of Chalmers Avenue at the moment. They've shut off some streets and stuff, and I've got some details about the track down there. A lot of people have been asking about that while the bridge works have commenced in earnest. So I'll tell you all about that shortly.

0: The Cars, Just What I Needed, the All-American Rejects, and Giving You Hell. People have been asking recently, what's the state of the track, the Riverside track, while they're working on the bridge? And I said, well, what I'd read was that they're trying to keep it open most of the time. Obviously, that's going to be difficult with sections of it. So I think you can cut out the Chalmers Avenue section of it for a while now. In fact, they've got the big gates up at the end where South Street and Chalmers Avenue meet, you know, going down to the Scout Den. You can't really access down there now unless you are a resident. They're moving into that sort of full bore at the moment, so you'll need to turn up the next street over from south. Is that Dobson? I think it is. You'll need to access the river track. It's still open, but just not around that area. So you would need to go down to Willow Street and off Trevor's Road down that way. And you can still use the track there, but you just can't come up to where they're working, obviously, because they've got lots going on there. There's been lots of trees and stuff coming out and preparatory work happening. So, it's all in the name of progress. As somebody once said, you can't make an omelette without cracking a few eggs. And there's a lot of egg cracking going on down there, metaphorically, at the moment.
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0: Bengals Manic Monday, Peter Mac, on your Wednesday. Hope it's not too manic at your place. I love this latest survey that's been done, because it's been done by people that know what they're talking about. Baristas have rated instant coffee. Now, that, you know, you'd think instant coffee is a barista's arch enemy, but there's a time and place. I mean, if you like three coffees a day, probably you're not going to have barista coffee three times a day, because that'd be quite big money. But you might spoil yourself with a barista coffee and make yourself your own. And if you're going to make your own, you're probably going to use an instant coffee and you want a good one. So the baristas have rated the best coffees from the instant department, and the one that's come out on top with a possible score out of 10 of 8.75 is Juan Valdez. Now, I'm not familiar with this. Juan Valdez, it's $18.90 per 95 grams. Is that expensive? That is quite expensive, isn't it? But it's good, apparently. Imported from Colombia, there you go. It gave the tasters a high-quality Parisian feel and provided a rich, complex taste. So 8.75 out of 10 for Juan Valdez. Now, the barista's next one, which came in very close, remember, that was 8.75 and cost nearly $19 for 95 kgs. Well, the next one's better value. It's $9.33 for 100 kgs. For 100 grams, sorry. 9.33 for 100 grams. And its aggregate score was 8.5 out of 10, which is still pretty good. This is the one I use, and it's Jed's Coffee. They use the number 3. I use the number 2. They said of the number 3, Jed, smooth, strong, and with surprisingly high sweetness compared to the others, this local supermarket brew was remarkably drinkable. A nutty... Straight up, it's nutty like a sweet hazelnut. It's got a really interesting flavour profile. It starts out nutty, then it becomes quite chocolatey. I love it. I love it. How I do it at home, because I have my first coffee of the day at home, and it's a Jed's number 2, and I get a big mug, and I fill that mug with the green milk, you know, the trim milk, and I then put that in the microwave for 3 minutes, so that's heated to almost before it boils, and then I take it out and I put in a scoop and a bit of Jed's number 2, then I put in some of that nice golden coffee sugar, and I beat that up with a teaspoon, and it is gorgeous. It's better, to me, if you were to randomly go out and buy some barista coffees and didn't know the places, it would probably hands down be better than 75% of them. And then I have my favourite barista coffee when I get up and start moving around for the day. But there you go. So Jed's, my favourite, came in very high as the runner-up and number 2 position. And certainly it could just about be number 1 when you compare that price for 100 grams of $9.33 compared to Juan Valdez for 95 grams, which is less coffee for nearly twice the price. I'm going Jed's every time.
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0: Peter Mac in the afternoon. This is McCatterby's Hockanui. Welcome in. Good to have you along. We'll check out tomorrow's situation weather-wise for you and also take a look at what's going on in the world of sport midweek before we come back and get right into those hits again. The variety continues with Spandau Ballet, U2, Calvin and Sam, we've got Roxette and Ollie Murs and Demi Lovato. That's the sort of variety we're talking about, and it's all here after new sport and mid-Canterbury weather next at 3.
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10: In this update, the discovery a former staffer of Chris Luxon received a lobbying document to their personal email has renewed calls for transparency from lawmakers. The Fonterra briefing related to a climate case against the country's largest polluters. Transparency International NZ Chief Executive Julie Hagee says it's not the first such occurrence. She wants more openness on lobbying, political donations and the use of urgency.
11: Whether there's a will of any of the political parties to take that on and go with it, it's been tried in the past briefly, but really there hasn't been a strong commitment.
10: Wellington's mayor's warning amalgamating regional councils is unlikely to reduce rates in the short to medium term. Andrew Little laid out his thoughts in a speech this morning on the August deadline to submit proposals to the government. Councils that don't submit risk being forced into amalgamation later. Little says he's open to buddying with neighbouring councils, but the upfront cost cuts don't look promising.
12: From what I know now, I could not make a case for amalgamation based solely on what it's going to do to rates.
10: The parents of a teen who died after receiving medical treatment too late must serve almost a year of home detention. Open Justice reports the Mana Watu Wanganui teen was rushed to hospital with a lung infection after 6 days and died after a heart attack and stroke. Whanganui District Council was told he was significantly underweight with sores on his body. A judge noted both parents were remorseful. Neither had been in court before and had other children to care for. The remains of a 55-year-old missing more than a year have been found off Dunedin's coast. Murray Allen Wakefield was reported missing from Deborah Bay in May last year. Last month, skeletal remains were found at low tide on the Portobello coastline, since identified as Wakefield's. His death has been referred to the coroner. That's news.
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10: In sport, a day to forget for the All Whites in Florida. Their opening Football World Cup warm-up matches ended in a thumping 4-0 loss to Haiti. Black Ferns loose forward Kaipor Olsen-Baker's eager to see how women's rugby grows. During her newly signed contract, she's staying with NZR through until 2029. With the inaugural Women's Lions Tour in 2027 and the World Cup in Australia in 2029, Olsen-Baker didn't need much convincing.
13: I'm still trying to get my head around it. I'm so excited. I love playing rugby. I love the Black Ferns. Wouldn't obviously know, like, I just love this team and where it's going, so I want to just be a part of it.
10: That is sport. I'm Raylene Ramsey.
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14: Your Met Service forecast for Ashburton. Mostly cloudy but fine spells for a time for the remainder of today. You've got some light winds and northeasterlies this evening. An overnight low of 4 degrees tonight. Tomorrow, Thursday, partly cloudy. Some northeasterlies developing just before dawn. A high of 18 degrees tomorrow, accompanied with an overnight low of 9 degrees. And looking to Friday, it's mostly fine with some showers developing throughout the evening. Some northeasterlies dying out in the evening as well. You can expect a high of 19 degrees on Friday, accompanied with an overnight low of 8 degrees.
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He's running hot with his fever dream. It's Alex Warren with Peter Mack this afternoon. Just a reminder that there's quite a bit of, there's a bit of detour action down the end of Chalmers Ave, South Street around there, as the people get full bore into preparations for our new Ashburton Bridge, our second bridge. The geckos, the lizards, and the extremely, extremely highly protected rodents and things that we've got to look after, they've all been removed from down there. Now we've got the clearing phase happening, and before long they'll be forming approach roads, and oh look, the excitement's killing me. The heart is

0: Listen to your heart, Roxette. Now, look, I give you this information here at McCanterbury's Hokanui with a rider that I have yet to find out a few more details before we can action this. I've got an excellent flyer here from the Rotary Club who do a lot of great work in our community about the Rotary Cans for a Cause. And they go on to tell us that one in five families in this country experience food insecurity and are in urgent need of support. It's a grave situation and one that we'd all like to help out with. So the Rotary Clubs of New Zealand are committed to collecting 1 million food items to support local food banks in our communities. They ask, can we help? Yes, we can. You can donate your food items from the 1st to the 12th of June, so that's now, and the Rotary Club of Ashburton Plains will distribute to the local food banks, the Salvation Army, St Vincent de Paul, and also to the Hakaturi Marae. That's fabulous, but it doesn't tell us where to take them. Where do we take them? So I'm going to do a bit more work on that. It's an excellent flyer. It just doesn't tell us where to put the stuff that we want to donate. So we'll do a bit of work on that. Oh, hold on. There's another one over here. Does it tell us here? Oh, yes, here we go. Update. This is a separate piece. It's on two bits of paper. Here we go. Property brokers over on West Street, they will take them. Ellington Pharmacy. Black Lowe's Trade Zone down on South Street. And you can have a bit of a look over the road and see how they're going with the bridge. And also Advance Ashburton, which is above us here in Somerset House. That may be a wee bit inaccessible. I'd go Ellington Pharmacy, Property Brokers and Black Lowe's. Thank you very much for that. We've got it all sorted now. False alarm.
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0: Blink 182, All the Small Things, Adele and Rolling in the Deep. The news sort of broke yesterday, I think, didn't it, that there's a merger coming with the Heartland Bank and TSB. Now, I see in the end it was going to be Gary Leach originally, but I see Graham Kennedy was the man who fronted with our Luke. And if you missed that this morning, he shares his idea about how he sees the merger working and whether he thinks it's a good idea and if it'll work and all those sorts of things on our podcast, the Hokanui Breakfast with Luke Howden podcast. 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

0: Nearly 4 o'clock, Peter Mac. We're making our way through your Wednesday afternoon. Just a couple to go, and we'll throw in a weekend at no extra cost for you to do whatever you like with. We'll find out what tomorrow's Thursday weather is going to be looking like, and then right back into the variety that you love in the afternoon with Bob Sinclair, Olivia Dean, Paul Young, and Sinead O'Connor with a memory. Nothing compares to you, nothing compares to the mix and the variety. This is Mid-Canterbury's Hoganui.
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9: In this update, the Public Service Association's commenced legal action against Government Housing Agency Kāinga Ora. The PSA has filed proceedings with the Employment Relations Authority to prevent it sacking maintenance operations workers and rehiring them on temporary contracts. It claims planning to rehire workers to do the same work breaches its collective agreement. Despite diesel prices dropping, building a home is still getting dearer. QV Cost Builder's latest update shows diesel fell 19% in the past month, but a range of building products went up, some as much as 25%. QV spokesperson Martin Bissett says materials are pricier across the board.
10: Things like timber framing going up, a very common material, garage doors going up, jib board going up, concrete, and also things like pipework.
9: Landscaping company Auckland City Lawns has to repay an Indian migrant worker the nearly $45,000 it charged him to secure a job. After working almost a year, the worker complained to the Labour Inspectorate in 2024. Bank records, WhatsApp messages and witness testimony show director Kamaljeet Singh demanded payments for getting work and a visa. The company's also been penalised $16,000 and Singh must directly pay the worker a further $8,000. A Pink Floyd tribute show's cancellation could be down to image licensing. Kiwi band The Pink Floyd Experience has been performing for over 25 years, but had to call off tomorrow night's Napier show because of a cease and desist order from the licence holder. Intellectual property lawyer Earl Grey says the problem's likely to be their use of hammers, which feature on the Wall album cover.
11: Now, I understand that they had the hammers on the stage in a ring, but they also are selling merchandise with the hammers on them, and even their Facebook. That hammers image will be protected by copyright.
9: That's news.
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14: Hokanui Sport.
9: In sport, the Cavalry is returning for the Hurricanes, who have made 10 starting changes for their home clash against the Brumbies in week one of the Super Rugby playoffs. Geordie Barrett and Duplessis Kariffi are among those back in the side, but Fihi Finianga-Nofo remains sidelined with a hamstring injury. Lester Fainga-Anuku is back at open side flanker for the Crusaders as one of four starting changes for their clash with the Blues in Christchurch. And the Blues welcome back the All Blacks duo of Patrick Tuipulotu and Ofatuunga Fasi. The Chiefs have also made 10 switches to their starting lineup, including the return of Damien McKenzie, Quinn Tupia, Tupou Vaii and Luke Jacobson. That is sport.
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16: Your Met Service forecast for Ashburton. Mostly cloudy but fine spells for a time for the remainder of today. You've got some light winds and northeasterlies this evening. An overnight low of 4 degrees tonight. Tomorrow, Thursday, partly cloudy. Some northeasterlies developing just before dawn. A high of 18 degrees tomorrow, accompanied with an overnight low of 9 degrees. And looking to Friday, it's mostly fine with some showers developing throughout the evening. Some northeasterlies dying out in the evening as well. You can expect a high of 19 degrees on Friday, accompanied with an overnight low of 8 degrees.
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Back for good this time. Peter Mac this afternoon. Now, we've got something very exciting. The iHeartRadio Music Festival is back for its 16th year. It's happening in September in Vegas, and there's a chance for you to be there. I'll tell you how in a moment. This is Hokanui.

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1: Niall Horan, Slow Hands. This is Hokanui across the heartland. Peter Mac on your Wednesday. Now, the iHeart Radio Music Festival. Remember that? It is back this year. It's the 16th year of it, the iHeart Radio Music Festival. Why does this interest you? Well, it's happening in Vegas, September 18 and 19. It's featuring two nights of non-stop chart-topping hits. There'll be world musical premieres, never-before-seen collaborations, and the world's most iconic and hottest artists will be performing. People like Benson Boone, Cardi B, the Goo Goo Dolls, Major Lazer, Kenny Chesney, Snoop Dogg, Zara Larsson, just to name a few. And your chance to actually be there, keep listening to Hokanui for your chance to win tickets. That's right, in Vegas at the event. Good luck.
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0: Life. It's my life, Peter Mac. How are we doing this afternoon? If I had to name my favourite supermarket in Mid-Canterbury, it's pretty easy for me, actually. I really like the feel of the little Fresh Choice in Tynwald. It's not the biggest supermarket in town, but, gee, it's nice. It is such a pleasure to walk in there. And they have been stunned to win the Medium Store of the Year 2026 at the Fresh Choice Awards this year. And I think that they can be very proud of that. If you haven't been in there and paid them a visit yet, you'll see what I mean. The whole thing is just set up beautifully. It's got a very crisp, cool feel about it. Very, very professional. I love it. Fresh Choice, congratulations.
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0: coming up to 5 o'clock, news and sport moments away, and then we'll get you wherever you're going after five with more great variety from Five, Starship, Lewis Capaldi, Jay Giles Band, to name a few. After news and sport next.
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14: In this update, Wellington City Mayor Andrew Little says if councils merge, he doesn't want to repeat Auckland's mistakes. He's told regional leaders he's open to amalgamating councils within the wider area. Councils have until August 9 to submit proposals under threat of the government making it happen. Little says the lesson from creating the Auckland Unitary Council is bigger councils can feel more distant.
15: People fear that their council will be replaced by a remote bureaucracy that they can't influence. They worry that Karori or Kilburnie, Wainui or Mata or Whitby will become afterthoughts.
14: A man's died in police custody in Mount Maunganui overnight after being tasered. Officers were monitoring a vehicle of interest on Kaneere Street about 12:30 this morning when the driver tried to run off and then return to the car. Police say he rammed a police vehicle trying to drive off. Emily Ansell has more.
16: The man was arrested with a taser and pepper spray used and became unresponsive en route to Tauranga Station. He was pronounced dead about 1:45 after police and paramedics tried unsuccessfully to revive him. WorkSafe and the IPCA have been notified and investigations launched.
14: The remains of a 55-year-old missing more than a year have been found off Dunedin's coast. Murray Allen Wakefield was reported missing from Deborah Bay in May last year. Last month, skeletal remains were found at low tide on the Portobello coastline, since identified as Wakefield's. Previous bidders could help save Pegasus Golf Course. Hundreds packed a community meeting last night to discuss Wolfbrook Properties' plans to convert the 80-hectare site into housing. Waimakariri District Councils agreed to investigate whether buying the land is an option. Residents Group President Matt James says golf course operators were keen before and could be approached again.
4: The objective is to make a few marriages of people who are already in the game and people have got the money to come up with the cash. Profit and loss was very successful. What wasn't successful is the previous owner chose to not pay his bills.
14: That is news.
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14: In sport, another big name casualty for the Crusaders. All Blacks prop Fletcher Newell will miss Saturday's Super Rugby qualifying final against the Blues due to a knee injury. Lester Faenga Anuku returns at open side flanker after being rested last week. Blues skipper Patrick Tuipulotu returns from injury, while prop Ofa Tuungafasi is also back. The Hurricanes and Chiefs have each made 10 starting changes for their opening round playoff matches against the Brumbies and Reds. And coach Darren Bazley is reflecting on a very disappointed All Whites dressing room after their thumping 4-0 defeat to Haiti in their World Cup warm-up match in Florida. That is sport. I'm Raylene Ramsey.
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21: Your Met Service forecast for Ashburton. Mostly cloudy but fine spells for a time for the remainder of today. You've got some light winds and northeasterlies this evening. An overnight low of 4 degrees tonight. Tomorrow, Thursday, partly cloudy. Some northeasterlies developing just before dawn. A high of 18 degrees tomorrow, accompanied with an overnight low of 9 degrees. And looking to Friday, it's mostly fine with some showers developing throughout the evening. Some northeasterlies dying out in the evening as well. You can expect a high of 19 degrees on Friday, accompanied with an overnight low of 8 degrees.
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0: Angel is a centrefold, the Jay Giles Band. Those were the days, the old magazines. Yes, I had a mate who had a terrible experience with those magazines. He ripped his tongue on a staple.
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0: When the going gets tough, this is Hokanui, Peter Mac, Heartland Hits. On your Wednesday evening, now, I like a coffee. I particularly like a well-built barista coffee from one of the baristas who are at the top of their game. Otherwise, for the 75% of baristas who are average or worse, I'd rather make my own at home. And I use a particular type of coffee to great effect. Very, very nice. I see that baristas have done a survey on the instant coffees that they think are the best. The freeze-dried instanty stuff. The winner was Juan Valdez. Very expensive, I think, at $18.90 for 95 grams of the stuff. But they came out 8.75 out of 10. They love the flavour, the complex flavour profile and body. And as it cools down, it gets nicer to drink, said one of the judges. So that came in number one at the top. And number two, the runner-up, pretty close behind, but at half the price, basically, for a very similar amount of coffee, 100 grams for $9.33, was Jed's Coffee. Now, the one they tested was the number three. I had the number two. They said it's smooth and strong with surprisingly high sweetness compared to others. It's a local supermarket brew, remarkably drinkable. So, yeah, I do this. In the morning, I get up and I have several cups of tea in bed, and then I get up and I make Mrs. Mac her plunger of coffee. She likes the plunger coffee, and she has it black, and I have my coffee, which is milk in a cup in the microwave for 3 minutes till it's, you know, really hot, and then I put in some Jed's number two, and I beat into that a bit of coffee sugar, and it's beautiful, absolutely beautiful. And if we happen to have on a very rare occasion a little bit of cream in the fridge, I'll put a little bit of cream in there as well. Nice. Then I'll have my barista coffee later in the, you know, when I'm coming to work. So yeah, I'm quite pleased that my one is right up there. The Jed's coffee, they did number three, which is a bit stronger than the one I have, but I had number two, and it appears that it's one of the best ones that you can buy. And I think value for money, when you compare it to the top one there, it's pretty damn good.
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0: This is McGatterie's Hokanui. Thank you so much for your company for the afternoon. Peter Mack, I'll be back tomorrow, Thursday. Overnight tonight, we're going down to a low of 4 degrees in Ashburton. Tomorrow, partly cloudy. Could be a few spots of morning rain, but shouldn't amount to too much. Northeasterlies and 18 is the high. Tell you what's looking pretty good at this stage is Friday. Friday's looking great. Fine with northeasterlies, plenty of sunshine and 19. Could be just a bit of a heads up, though. Could be a bit wet across the weekend at times. Saturday morning's looking like it could be a bit damp. And once again, Sunday morning, but coming right. And then we get into next week, and Monday and Tuesday are looking really good. So there we go. That's how we are seeing it for the next wee while. Have a very, very good Wednesday evening, and I'll look forward to your company tomorrow.
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14: In this update, Wellington's mayor says removing Mana Whenua voting rights is more unnecessary government provocation. A bill currently before Parliament will be amended to stop unelected council members, such as iwi and under-18s, voting on council committees. It follows the Far North Council increasing its non-elected Māori representation. Andrew Little says Wellington Council's formal agreement with iwi partners works really well.
15: They have representatives on the council and on the committees. They vote on the committees. It's not just the vote, it's the voice they bring with it.
14: An uneven picture for hospitality with a spike in liquidations. Hospitality closures are up 49% year on year, 414 recorded in the past 12 months. In contrast, retail had 219 liquidations. Hospitality NZ CEO Christy Phillips says it's a mixed bag around the country.
16: There's some regions that are doing well, some suburbs that are doing better than others. While there's been some high-profile closures, there's also venues going reasonably well and potentially opening the venues that have closed.
14: BP says it's cooperated with a Commerce Commission investigation of what it calls historical pricing accuracy. The Commission's filing charges under the Fair Trading Act, alleging the petrol station chain didn't give customers everyday rewards discounts with incorrect prices at BP Connect service stations. It says BP's made changes, but it's uncovered another instance where customers allegedly didn't get advertised prices. A warning: record carbon dioxide removal is needed to limit global warming. An Oxford University report finds the world's on track to fall 5 billion tonnes short of the Paris Agreement's CO2 targets. Canterbury Environmental Engineering Professor David Dempsey says we have to remove emissions to achieve net zero.
17: It will be important for offsetting the otherwise harder to shift emissions, things like long haul air travel.
14: That's news.
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14: In sport, All Whites coach Darren Baisley admits they've been dealt a harsh lesson ahead of the Football World Cup. New Zealand have leaked defensively and misfired an attack en route to a dismal 4-0 loss to Haiti in Florida. Baisley admits it's a wake-up call.
21: We haven't conceded four goals. We haven't conceded goals like that. Yeah, so it's not good. We've got a World Cup coming. I'd rather beat Iran, but that's no excuse. We came here today to try and win the game. It was an opportunity for players to push themselves forward, and yeah, it's probably not been a good night for a few people.
14: And the Hurricanes have marshalled the troops for their Super Rugby qualifying final against the Brumbies on Friday night. They've brought no less than 10 players back into their starting side, including Geordie Barrett and Duplessis Kariffi.
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23: Your Met Service forecast for Ashburton. Mostly cloudy but fine spells for a time for the remainder of today. You've got some light winds and northeasterlies this evening. An overnight low of 4 degrees tonight. Tomorrow, Thursday, partly cloudy. Some northeasterlies developing just before dawn. A high of 18 degrees tomorrow, accompanied with an overnight low of 9 degrees. And looking to Friday, it's mostly fine with some showers developing throughout the evening. Some northeasterlies dying out in the evening as well. You can expect a high of 19 degrees on Friday, accompanied with an overnight low of 8 degrees.
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14: In this update, the hospitality squeeze continues with a flurry of closures. Credit reporting agency Centrix says liquidations are up 49% year on year. Cafes, restaurants and takeaways made up most of the 414 liquidations recorded in the past 12 months. Hospitality New Zealand CEO Christy Phillips says the latest impacts are the cost of living and fuel crisis. But she says businesses have taken many hits in recent times.
15: Liquidations now can be the result of years of hanging on and just trying to wait for those trading conditions to improve.
14: Building a home will now cost more than ever, with the price of most materials rising in the past month. That's despite diesel prices falling 19% last month. QV Cost Builder's latest update shows materials from jib board to pipes cost more, not offset by fuel prices dipping. Spokesperson Martin Pizzette recommends trying to lock down costs before starting work.
16: Have a chat with your builders, if you can, agree a contract price and agree a time frame.
14: Confidence, HBO Max, will be popular when it launches in New Zealand in mid-June. Viewers will have access to some HBO originals previously available to Kiwis on Neon. Film reviewer Dominic Corrie says platforms like Neon could be hit hard by the new player. He says HBO's originals are a real draw card.
17: HBO is going to get a lot of attention because they have the Harry Potter show coming later this year, and they have other existing premium titles like Game of Thrones and White Lotus.
14: A Pink Floyd tribute show's cancellation could be down to image licensing. Kiwi band The Pink Floyd Experience has been performing for over 25 years, but has had to call off tomorrow night's Napier show because of a cease and desist order from the license holder. Intellectual property lawyer Earl Grey says the problem's likely to be their use of hammers, which feature on the Wall album cover. That's news.
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14: In sport, the Crusaders will be without Fletcher Newell for Saturday's Super Rugby qualifying final against the Blues in Christchurch. The All Blacks prop hobbled off with a knee injury during last week's win over the Hurricanes. Newell's backup, Seb Calder, is also out with a calf strain. That's seen coach Rob Penny turn to Gus Brown for a first official cap via the bench.
21: We took him to Europe in 24. On his debut with the Crusaders, he earned a penalty. You know, he's been developing away in the background and entirely comfortable with him coming into the group.
14: And the first of the Black Caps' two tests against India this summer will start at Wellington's Basin Reserve on November 19. That's sport. I'm Nina Burton.
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23: Your Met Service forecast for Ashburton. Mostly cloudy but fine spells for a time for the remainder of today. You've got some light winds and northeasterlies this evening. An overnight low of 4 degrees tonight. Tomorrow, Thursday, partly cloudy. Some northeasterlies developing just before dawn. A high of 18 degrees tomorrow, accompanied with an overnight low of 9 degrees. And looking to Friday, it's mostly fine with some showers developing throughout the evening. Some northeasterlies dying out in the evening as well. You can expect a high of 19 degrees on Friday, accompanied with an overnight low of 8 degrees.
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8: In this update, the hospitality squeeze continues with a flurry of closures. Credit reporting agency Centric says liquidations are up 49% year-on-year. Cafes, restaurants and takeaways made up most of the 414 liquidations recorded in the past 12 months. Hospitality New Zealand CEO Christy Phillips says the latest impacts are the cost of living and fuel crisis. But she says businesses have taken many hits in recent times.
9: Liquidations now can be the result of years of hanging on and just trying to wait for those trading conditions to improve.
8: Building a home will now cost more than ever, with the price of most materials rising in the past month. That's despite diesel prices falling 19% last month. QV Cost Builders' latest update shows materials from jib board to pipes cost more, not offset by fuel prices dipping. Spokesperson Martin Pizzette recommends trying to lock down costs before starting work.
10: Have a chat with your builders, if you can, agree a contract price and agree a time frame.
8: Confidence HBO Max will be popular when it launches in New Zealand in mid-June. Viewers will have access to some HBO originals previously available to Kiwis on Neon. Film reviewer Dominic Corrie says platforms like Neon could be hit hard by the new player. He says HBO's originals are a real draw card.
11: HBO is going to get a lot of attention because they have the Harry Potter show coming later this year, and they have other existing premium titles like Game of Thrones and White Lotus.
8: A Pink Floyd tribute show's cancellation could be down to image licensing. Kiwi band The Pink Floyd Experience has been performing for over 25 years, but has had to call off tomorrow night's Napier show because of a cease and desist order from the license holder. Intellectual property lawyer Earl Grey says the problem's likely to be their use of hammers, which feature on the Wall album cover. That's news.
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8: In sport,
15: The Crusaders will be without Fletcher Newell for Saturday's Super Rugby qualifying final against the Blues in Christchurch. The All Blacks prop hobbled off with a knee injury during last week's win over the Hurricanes. Newell's backup, Seb Calder, is also out with a calf strain. That's seen coach Rob Penny turn to Gus Brown for a first official cap via the bench.
16: We took him to Europe in 24. On his debut with the Crusaders, he earned a penalty. You know, he's been developing away in the background and entirely comfortable with him coming into the group.
15: And the first of the Black Caps' two tests against India this summer will start at Wellington's Basin Reserve on November 19. That's sport. I'm Nina Burton.
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8: In this update, a push for the government to go even further in local government reform. It's amending legislation before Parliament to strip unelected iwi and youth representatives of voting rights on council committees. Far North District Councillor Davina Smulders welcomes the move, but says it's only part of the solution. She says Parliament should next tackle agenda-setting powers as information is highly filtered.
9: So if elected members are only presented with one option or one perspective or a filtered version of events, then the decision has effectively been shaped before it reaches the council.
8: The hospitality squeeze continues with a flurry of closures. Credit reporting agency Centric says liquidations are up 49% year on year. Cafes, restaurants and takeaways made up most of the 414 liquidations recorded in the past 12 months. Hospitality New Zealand CEO Christy Phillips says the latest impacts are the cost of living and the fuel crisis. But she says businesses have taken many hits in recent times.
10: Liquidations now can be the result of years of hanging on and just trying to wait for those trading conditions to improve.
8: Building a home will now cost more than ever, with the price of most materials rising in the past month. That's despite diesel prices falling 19% last month. QV Cost Builder's latest update shows materials from jib board to pipes cost more, not offset by fuel prices dipping. Spokesperson Martin Bizet recommends trying to lock down costs before starting work.
11: Have a chat with your builders. If you can, agree a contract price and agree a time frame.
8: And a major cricket clash the same day as the general election. The ICC's announced cricketing heavyweight India will visit New Zealand for 12 games in October and November. The second ODI is in Wellington on November 7. Sports Minister Mark Mitchell cracked a joke about New Zealand cricket's response.
12: They said, look, we might have to put some polling booths in at the ground to deal with it.
8: That's news.
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0: Hokanui Sport.
8: And sport. And a day to forget for the All Whites in Florida.
15: And the referee has decided enough is enough. The full-time whistle blows in Florida. A heavy defeat for Darren Baisley's men.
8: New Zealand's opening Football World Cup warm-up match has ended in a thumping 4-0 loss to Haiti on FIFA Plus. The All Whites conceded early in the first half and then twice in quick succession midway through the second. 83rd-ranked Haiti, who sit just two places above 85th-ranked New Zealand, put the icing on the cake with a fourth goal 3 minutes from full-time. That's sport. I'm Nina Burton.
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8: In this update, an uneven picture for hospitality with a spike in liquidations. Hospitality closures are up 49% year-on-year, 414 recorded in the past 12 months. In contrast, retail had 219 liquidations. Hospitality New Zealand CEO Christy Phillips says it's a mixed bag around the country.
9: There's some regions that are doing well, some suburbs that are doing better than others. While there's been some high-profile closures, there's also venues going reasonably well and potentially opening in the venues that have closed.
8: Despite diesel prices dropping, building a home is still getting dearer. QV Cost Builder's latest update shows diesel fell 19% in the past month, but a range of building products went up, some as much as 25%. QV spokesperson Martin Bezed says materials are pricier across the board.
10: Things like timber framing going up, a very common material, garage doors going up, jib board going up, concrete, and also things like pipework.
8: Consumer New Zealand hasn't awarded a People's Choice accolade to an energy retailer for the first time in more than a decade. Campaigns manager Jessica Walker says the number of energy customers classing themselves as very satisfied has steadily declined for the past 3 years. Consumer also didn't give the award to a single bank. Joey Dwyer reports.
11: Energy costs are a key concern for more than half of households, with people dissatisfied about value for money and a lack of competitive pricing. Satisfaction is rising in other sectors, though, including KiwiSaver, internet service providers and even insurance.
8: 39 kilos of meth was seized at Wellington Airport over the long weekend in the bags of two Kiwi women. Customs staff found foil packets of tea in the luggage of the 21 and 22-year-old who'd flown in from Malaysia via Sydney. It tested positive for methamphetamine and the pair were arrested and charged with importing a Class A drug. That's new.
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8: In sport, Hurricanes coach Clark Laidlaw is giving his co-captains the all clear to go full noise in week one of the Super Rugby playoffs. The All Blacks duo of flanker Du Plessis-Karifi and second five Geordie Barrett are both back from injury niggles to face the Brumbies in the capital on Friday night. Karifi's been battling a shoulder issue, but Laidlaw says there'll be no holding the combative number seven back.
14: There's a lot of boys wearing strapping tape at this time of the year, so he's good to go. He's had a really good training week. Yeah, I wouldn't risk him if it was a real serious injury, so he's been full part of training, no sort of modifications.
8: Ruben Love, Asafo Amua and Billy Proctor also return, but Fahey Fainganofo remains sidelined with a hamstring injury. At Sport, I'm Nina Burton.
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12: In this update, Consumer New Zealand hasn't awarded a People's Choice accolade to an energy retailer for the first time in more than a decade. Campaigns manager Jessica Walker says the number of energy customers classing themselves very satisfied has steadily declined for the past 3 years. Consumer also didn't give the award to a single bank. Joey Dwyer reports.
13: Energy costs are a key concern for more than half of households, with people dissatisfied about value for money and a lack of competitive pricing. Satisfaction is rising in other sectors, though, including KiwiSaver, internet service providers and even insurance.
12: 39 kilos of meth were seized at Wellington Airport over the long weekend in the bags of two Kiwi women. Customs staff found foil packets of tea in the luggage of the 21 and 22-year-old who'd flown in from Malaysia via Sydney. It tested positive for methamphetamine and the pair were arrested and charged with importing a Class A drug. Customs Central and Southern Airports manager Brittany Small says organised criminal groups are targeting all points of entry into New Zealand. State Highway 2's reopened through Waiweka Gorge between Opotiki and Gisborne. NZTA says weather will continue to be a challenge as they work through the next phase of recovery works and they'll continue to monitor the road. It'll close the road at night from the weekend while they stabilise the Goldsmith Slip. Transporting New Zealand's Lindsay Calvi-Freeman says the closures are costing freight operators and customers more than $500,000 a week.
14: Spending money up front to make critical freight routes more resilient is far better than dealing with repeated closures.
12: And overwhelming demand for Department of Conservation Great Walks and other huts and tracks. Across last month's two-week opening period, more than 33,000 bookings were made for the 400-plus parts of the Great Kiwi Outdoors. Beds on Milford Track sold out in just 34 minutes, and alongside the Rootburn Track, numbers and online queues topped a record 13,000. That's news.
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1: Hokanui Sport.
12: In sport. All Whites coach Darren Baisley admits they've been dealt a harsh lesson ahead of the Football World Cup. New Zealand have leaked defensively and misfired an attack en route to a dismal 4-0 loss to Haiti in Florida. It's the team's worst result in 9 years, going back to a defeat by the same scoreline to Portugal at the 2017 Confederations Cup. Baisley concedes it's a wake-up call less than 2 weeks out from the All Whites' opening match against Iran.
4: We haven't conceded 4 goals. We haven't conceded goals like that. Yeah, so it's not good. We've got a World Cup coming. I'd rather beat Iran, but that's no excuse. We came here today to try and win the game. It was an opportunity for players to push themselves forward, and yeah, it's probably not been a good night for a few people.
12: New Zealand have 3 days to lick their wounds before their final warm-up match against England in Tampa on Sunday. That's sport. I'm Nina Burton.
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10: It's definitely worth taking a few minutes to shop around and see if you could be saving. But it shouldn't be on consumers to have to seek out the best deal, but that's the sad reality of the state that we're in right now.
9: The hospitality squeeze continues with a flurry of closures. Credit reporting agency Centrix says liquidations are up 49% year on year. Cafes, restaurants and takeaways made up the most of the 414 liquidations recorded in the past 12 months. Hospitality New Zealand CEO Christy Phillips says the latest impacts are the cost of living and fuel crisis. But she says businesses have taken many hits in recent times.
11: Liquidations now can be the result of years of hanging on and just trying to wait for those trading conditions to improve.
9: BP says it's cooperated with a Commerce Commission investigation of what it calls historical pricing accuracy. The Commission's filing charges under the Fair Trading Act, alleging the petrol station chain didn't give customers everyday rewards discounts with incorrect prices at BP Connect service stations. It says BP's made changes, but it's uncovered another instance where customers allegedly didn't get advertised prices. BP says its focus is offering customers quality fuels, dependable service and a consistent experience. And a major cricket clash the same day as the general election. The ICC's announced cricketing heavyweight India will visit New Zealand for 12 games in October and November. The second ODI is in Wellington on November 7. Sport Minister Mark Mitchell cracked a joke about New Zealand cricket's response.
12: They said, look, we might have to put some polling booths in at the ground to deal with it.
9: Mitchell says he plans to be in his Auckland electorate on match day. That's new.
0: Hokanui Sport.
9: In sport, the Cavalry is returning for the Hurricanes, who have made 10 starting changes for their home match against the Brumbies in week one of the Super Rugby playoffs. Geordie Barrett, Ruben Love and Duplessis Kariffi are among those to come back, but Fahey Fainganofo remains sidelined with a hamstring injury. A startling result for the All Whites as the Football World Cup looms ever closer. Their opening warm-up match in Florida has ended in a shocking 4-0 loss to Haiti. The All Whites now have 3 days to recover before their final warm-up fixture against England in Tampa on Sunday. And a late winner in a seesawing opening game of the Stanley Cup Finals in ice hockey's NHL. 2023 champions, the Vegas Golden Knights, have gone to North Carolina and pipped the Carolina Hurricanes 5-4. At Sport, I'm Nina Burton.
0: Mid-Canterbury's best music mix starts now on Hokanui. Rah!

0: Wake up your brain with Hokanui Breakfast and the Daily Breakfast Brain Teaser. 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
7: In this update, a tertiary education boss says high quality trades teachers will cost more money. Education Minister Erica Stanford says she wants tradies working as unqualified teachers in schools to earn more. However, one union says outside educators should be fully qualified if they're to be paid the same as registered teachers. Gus Gilmore from the New Zealand Institute of Skills and Technology says the experience of tradies should be rewarded.
8: There's opportunities to attract people into the profession and then train them while they're on the job. And there's already some good examples of that happening currently.
7: Wellington's mayor wants to remove current council boundaries under a potential local government merger. The government's given councils until August to submit amalgamation proposals in a push to consolidate local government. Councils that don't submit may be forced to merge later. Andrew Little says it would address arbitrary lines dividing places like Kenipuru.
9: Now, I don't feel I'm leaving Wellington when I visit friends in Lower Hutt or Porirua. And it's only since I became mayor that I have to think of people who commute from Upper Hutt as visitors from another city.
7: An uneven picture for hospitality with a spike in liquidations. Hospitality closures are up 49% year on year, 414 recorded in the past 12 months. In contrast, retail had 219 liquidations. Hospitality New Zealand CEO Christy Phillips says it's a mixed bag around the country.
10: There's some regions that are doing well, some suburbs that are doing better than others. While there's been some high-profile closures, there's also venues going reasonably well and potentially opening into venues that have closed.
7: A TSB Heartland merger is being dubbed a deal of the desperates. Heartlands agreed to buy TSB for $620 million and form a new bank by the end of the year, pending consultation and regulatory approval. Simplicity co-founder Sam Stubbs says even combined, it'll still be very small compared to the other banks, even Kiwi Bank. But he says Heartlands got a good deal, with both likely realising it's getting harder to operate alone.
11: They're both perfectly nice banks, they're run by very nice people, but the fact that they've had to get together to get some sort of economies of scale shows how tough it is to compete.
7: hopes a Kiwi Pink Floyd tribute band can continue performing if it sorts out copyright issues. The Pink Floyd Experience has had to cancel a Napier show after receiving a cease and desist order from the rock band over concerns about their usage of unlicensed material from the album The Wall. Intellectual property lawyer Earl Grey says the tribute band may have rights to the music, but that doesn't let it use everything.
0: In some cases, there might be a blind eye turned to it, but the more important copyright work is, I suppose, the more likely it is that somebody is going to expect to be asked permission to use it and possibly to pay royalties.
7: And HBO Max is amping up the streaming competition in New Zealand. The Warner Brothers Discovery service will be available mid-June, offering early subscribers special offers. It'll offer shows formerly available on Neon like The Pitt and White Lotus. Film reviewer Dominic Corey says Neon has its own content but could be hit by HBO's arrival.
12: It does seem to not be a good sign for them in terms of, I think a lot of people sign up to Neon for that HBO content, so it probably isn't going to go well for them.
1: Hokanui Sport.
7: In sport, and a day to forget for the All Whites in Florida.
13: And the referee has decided enough is enough. The full-time whistle blows in Florida. A heavy defeat for Darren Baisley's men.
7: New Zealand's opening Football World Cup warm-up match has ended in a thumping 4-0 loss to Haiti. The All Whites conceded early in the first half and then twice in quick succession midway through the second. 83rd-ranked Haiti, who sit just two places above 85th-ranked New Zealand, put the icing on the cake with a fourth goal 3 minutes from full-time. New Zealand cricket have confirmed the dates and venues for the all-format tour by the Indian men's side this summer. The tour starts on October the 22nd in Christchurch with the first of five T20s before moving into five one-dayers starting at Eden Park on November 4. The two tests are hosted in Wellington and Christchurch, the first match at the Basin Reserve set to start on November 19. That's news and sport. I'm Nina Burton.
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0: Wake up your brain with Hokanui Breakfast and the Daily Breakfast Brain Teaser. 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

0: Wake up your brain with Hokanui Breakfast and the Daily Breakfast Brain Teaser. 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
1: Matt Wyeth.
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9: In this update, a push for the government to go even further in local government reform. It's amending legislation before Parliament to strip unelected iwi and youth representatives of voting rights on council committees. Far North District Councillor Davina Smulders welcomes the move, but says it's only part of the solution. She says Parliament should next tackle agenda-setting powers as information is highly filtered.
10: So if elected members are only presented with one option or one perspective or a filtered version of events, then the decision has effectively been shaped before it reaches the council.
9: The hospitality squeeze continues with a flurry of closures. Credit reporting agency Centric says liquidations are up 49% year on year. Cafes, restaurants and takeaways made up most of the 414 liquidations recorded in the past 12 months. Hospitality New Zealand CEO Christy Phillips says the latest impacts are the cost of living and the fuel crisis. But she says businesses have taken many hits in recent times.
11: Liquidations now can be the result of years of hanging on and just trying to wait for those trading conditions to improve.
9: Building a home will now cost more than ever, with the price of most materials rising in the past month. That's despite diesel prices falling 19% over May. QV Cost Builder's latest update shows materials from jib board to pipes cost more, not offset by fuel prices dipping. Spokesperson Martin Pizzette recommends trying to lock down costs before starting work.
12: Have a chat with your builders. If you can, agree a contract price and agree a time frame.
9: A Pink Floyd tribute show's cancellation could be down to image licensing. Kiwi band The Pink Floyd Experience has been performing for over 25 years, but has had to call off tonight's Napier show because of a cease and desist order from the licence holder. Intellectual property lawyer Earl Grey says the problem's likely to be their use of hammers, which feature on the Wall album cover.
13: Now, I understand that they had the hammers on the stage in a ring, but they also are selling merchandise with the hammers on them, and even their Facebook. That hammers image will be protected by copyright.
9: A a major cricket clash the same day as the general election. The ICC's announced cricketing heavyweight India will visit New Zealand for 12 games in October and November. The second ODI is in Wellington on November 7. Sport Minister Mark Mitchell cracked a joke about New Zealand cricket's response.
2: They said, look, we might have to put some polling booths in at the ground to deal with it.
9: Mitchell says he plans to be in his Auckland electorate on match day. And confidence, HBO Max will be popular when it launches in New Zealand in mid-June. Viewers will have access to some HBO originals previously available to Kiwis on Neon. Film reviewer Dominic Corey says originals make the platform popular.
14: HBO is going to get a lot of attention because they have the Harry Potter show coming later this year, and they have other existing premium titles like Game of Thrones and White Lotus.
0: Hokanui Sport.
9: In sport, the Cavalry is returning for the Hurricanes, who have made 10 starting changes for their home match against the Brumbies in week one of the Super Rugby playoffs. Geordie Barrett, Ruben Love and Duplessis Karifi are among those to come back, but Fahey Fanganofo remains sidelined with a hamstring injury. A startling result for the All Whites as Football World Cup looms ever closer. Their opening warm-up match in Florida has ended in a shocking 4-0 loss to Haiti. The All Whites now have 3 days to recover before their final warm-up fixture against England in Tampa on Sunday. And a late winner in a seesawing opening game of the Stanley Cup Finals in ice hockey's NHL. 2023 champions, the Vegas Golden Knights, have gone to North Carolina and pipped the Carolina Hurricanes 5-4. That's news and sport. I'm Nina Burton.
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7: In this update, Wellington's mayor wants to remove current council boundaries under a potential local government merger. The government's given councils across the country until August to submit amalgamation proposals in a push to consolidate local government. Councils that don't submit may be forced to merge later. Andrew Little says it would address arbitrary lines dividing places like Kenepuru.
8: Now, I don't feel I'm leaving Wellington when I visit friends in Lower Hutt or Porirua. And it's only since I became mayor that I have to think of people who commute from Upper Hutt as visitors from another city.
7: An uneven picture for hospitality with a spike in liquidations. Hospitality closures are up 49% year on year, 414 recorded in the past 12 months. In contrast, retail had 219 liquidations. Hospitality New Zealand CEO Christy Phillips says it's a mixed bag around the country.
9: There's some regions that are doing well, some suburbs that are doing better than others. While there's been some high-profile closures, there's also venues going reasonably well and potentially opening in the venues that have closed.
7: Despite diesel prices dropping, building a home's still getting dearer. QV Cost Builders' latest update shows diesel fell 19% in the past month, but a range of building products went up, some as much as 25%. QV spokesperson Martin Pizzet says materials are pricier across the board.
10: Things like timber framing going up, a very common material, garage doors going up, jib board going up, concrete, and also things like pipework.
7: A TSB Heartland merger is being dubbed a deal of the desperates. Heartlands agreed to buy TSB for $620 million and form a new bank by the end of the year, pending consultation and regulatory approval. Simplicity co-founder Sam Stubbs says even combined, it'll still be very small compared to other banks, even Kiwi Bank. But he says Heartlands got a good deal, with both likely realising it's getting harder to operate alone.
11: They're both perfectly nice banks, they're run by very nice people, but the fact that they've had to get together to get some sort of economies of scale shows how tough it is to compete.
7: Sightings of humpback whales could become more common as the population grows. They've been spotted in waters near the capital from Kapiti Coast to Wellington Harbour. Department of Conservation Senior Science Advisor Anton van Helden says the once endangered species has recovered.
12: There are now about 40,000 humpback whales that congregate off eastern Australia and New Caledonia. They are reclaiming their migration routes, so we get the opportunity to see them.
7: And HBO Max is amping up the streaming competition in New Zealand. The Warner Brothers Discovery service will be available mid-June, offering early subscribers special offers. It'll offer shows formerly available on Neon, like The Pitt and White Lotus. Film reviewer Dominic Corrie says Neon has its own content, but could be hit by HBO's arrival.
13: It does seem to not be a good sign for them in terms of, I think a lot of people sign up to Neon for that HBO content, so it probably isn't going to go well for them.
0: Hokanui Sport.
7: In sport, a really good lesson really early in the campaign. That's the summary from All Whites coach Darren Baisley after a dismal 4-0 defeat to Haiti in Florida less than 2 weeks out from New Zealand's World Cup opener in Los Angeles. It's the team's worst result in 9 years, going back to a defeat by the same scoreline to Portugal at the 2017 Confederations Cup. Baisley's described the post-match mood in the All Whites dressing room.
14: They're professional players. Nobody likes losing, and 4-0 is, you know, a bad scoreline for us. So, yeah, the boys are down. We need to pick them up. Got some tougher games coming. Got 3 games at the World Cup in the group against higher ranked teams. So maybe this is a real good lesson for us really early in this campaign.
7: The Crusaders will be without Fletcher Newell for Saturday's Super Rugby qualifying final against the Blues in Christchurch. The All Blacks prop hobbled off with a knee injury during last week's win over the Hurricanes. Newell's backup Seb Calder is also out with a calf strain. That's seen coach Rob Penny turn to Gus Brown for a first official cap via the bench.
15: We took him to Europe in 24 on his debut with the Crusaders. He earned a penalty. You know, he's been developing away in the background and entirely comfortable with him coming into the group.
7: The Blues welcome back the All Blacks duo of Patrick Tuipulotu and Ofa Tuangafasi. Meanwhile, the cavalry returns for the Hurricanes and Chiefs, who have both made 10 starting changes for their home matches in week one of the playoffs. That's News and Sport. I'm Nina Burton.
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8: In this update, Consumer New Zealand hasn't awarded a People's Choice accolade to an energy retailer for the first time in more than a decade. Campaigns manager Jessica Walker says the number of energy customers classing themselves very satisfied has steadily declined for the past 3 years. Consumer also didn't give the award to a single bank. Joey Dwyer reports.
9: Energy costs are a key concern for more than half of households, with people dissatisfied about value for money and a lack of competitive pricing. Satisfaction is rising in other sectors, though, including KiwiSaver, internet service providers and even insurance.
8: 39 kilos of meth were seized at Wellington Airport over the long weekend in the bags of two Kiwi women. Customs staff found foil packets of tea in the luggage of the 21 and 22-year-old who'd flown in from Malaysia via Sydney. It tested positive for methamphetamine and the pair were arrested and charged with importing a Class A drug. Customs Central and Southern Airports manager Brittany Small says organised criminal groups are targeting all points of entry into New Zealand. State Highway 2's reopened through Waiweka Gorge between Opotiki and Gisborne. NZTA says weather will continue to be a challenge as they work through the next phase of recovery works, and they'll continue to monitor the road. It'll close the road at night from the weekend while they stabilise the Goldsmith Slip. Transporting New Zealand's Lindsay Cavill-Freeman says the closures are costing freight operators and customers more than $500,000 a week.
10: Spending money up front to make critical freight routes more resilient is far better than dealing with repeated closures.
8: Overwhelming demand for the Department of Conservation Great Walks and other huts and tracks. Across last month's two-week opening period, more than 33,000 bookings were made for the 400-plus parts of the Great Kiwi Outdoors. Beds on Milford Track sold out in just 34 minutes, and alongside the Rootburn Track, numbers and online queues topped a record 13,000. International visitors made up 34% of bookings, but 93% of people snapping up nights on the Paparoa Track were domestic visitors. Doc says those who missed out should check regularly for cancellations. Staff safety is front of mind in a crackdown on problem whitebaiters in North Canterbury. Waimakariri District Council is acting on its bylaw against makeshift camping setups following a surge of complaints to them and police about the behaviour of some whitebaiters last season. Mayor Dan Gordon says it's important to send a clear message before the season starts that poor behaviour won't be tolerated.
11: The critical aspect is that our staff are safe, backed with the support of our police for those that do want to camp. It's a campground right next door, much more comfortable without causing all manner of issues.
8: And Wellington Water is defending its six-figure spend on ads warning people about Moa Point. The wastewater treatment plant flooded and shut down in February, discharging untreated sewage into Cook Strait. Azaria Howell has the latest.
12: Newstalk ZB can reveal $137,000 was spent on signage, public safety messages and beach patrol staff from February to May, with most of the spending happening in February. Chief Operating Officer Charles Barker says the incident posed risks to public health and they needed to share the messages widely to make sure the public was aware. He says they ensured value for money where possible.
0: Hokanui Sport.
8: In sport, the Cavalry is returning for the Hurricanes, who have made 10 starting changes for their home match against the Brumbies in week one of the Super Rugby playoffs. Geordie Barrett, Ruben Love and Duplessis Karifi are among those to come back, but Fahi Fainganofo remains sidelined with a hamstring injury. A startling result for the All Whites as Football World Cup looms ever closer. Their opening warm-up match in Florida has ended in a shocking 4-0 loss to Haiti. The All Whites now have 3 days to recover before their final warm-up fixture against England in Tampa on Sunday. And a late winner in a seesawing opening game of the Stanley Cup Finals in ice hockey's NHL. 2023 champions, the Vegas Golden Knights, have gone to North Carolina and pipped the Carolina Hurricanes 5-4. That's news and sport. I'm Nina Burton.
0: Mid-Canterbury's best music mix starts now on Hokanui.

0: Wake up your brain with Hokanui Breakfast and the Daily Breakfast Brain Teaser. 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
6: In this update, Consumer New Zealand hasn't awarded a People's Choice accolade to an energy retailer for the first time in more than a decade. Campaigns manager Jessica Walker says the number of energy customers classing themselves very satisfied has steadily declined for the past 3 years. Consumer also didn't give the award to a single bank. Joey Dwyer reports.
7: Energy costs are a key concern for more than half of households, with people dissatisfied about value for money and a lack of competitive pricing. Satisfaction is rising in other sectors, though, including KiwiSaver, internet service providers and even insurance.
6: 39 kilos of meth were seized at Wellington Airport over the long weekend in the bags of two Kiwi women. Customs staff found foil packets of tea in the luggage of the 21 and 22-year-old who'd flown in from Malaysia via Sydney. It tested positive for methamphetamine and the pair were arrested and charged with importing a Class A drug. Customs, Central and Southern Airports manager Brittany Small says organised criminal groups are targeting all points of entry into New Zealand. State Highway 2's reopened through Waiweka Gorge between Opotiki and Gisborne. NZTA says weather will continue to be a challenge as they work through the next phase of recovery works, and they'll continue to monitor the road. It'll close the road at night from the weekend while they stabilise the Goldsmith Slip. Transporting New Zealand's Lindsay Cavill-Freeman says the closures are costing freight operators and customers more than $500,000 a week.
8: Spending money up front to make critical freight routes more resilient is far better than dealing with repeated closures.
6: Overwhelming demand for the Department of Conservation Great Walks and other huts and tracks. Across last month's two-week opening period, more than 33,000 bookings were made for the 400-plus parts of the Great Kiwi Outdoors. Beds on Milford Track sold out in just 34 minutes, and alongside the Rootburn Track, numbers and online queues topped a record 13,000. International visitors made up 34% of bookings, but 93% of people snapping up nights on the Papadoa Track were domestic visitors. Doc says those who missed out should check regularly for cancellations. Staff safety is front of mind in a crackdown on problem whitebaiters in North Canterbury. Waimakariri District Council is acting on its bylaw against makeshift camping setups following a surge of complaints to them and police about the behaviour of some whitebaiters last season. Mayor Dan Gordon says it's important to send a clear message before the season starts that poor behaviour won't be tolerated.
9: The critical aspect is that our staff are safe, backed with the support of our police for those that do want to camp. It's a campground right next door, much more comfortable without causing all manner of issues.
6: And Wellington Water is defending its six-figure spend on ads warning people about Moa Point. The wastewater treatment plant flooded and shut down in February, discharging untreated sewage into Cook Strait. Azaria Howell has the latest.
10: Newstalk ZB can reveal $137,000 was spent on signage, public safety messages and beach patrol staff from February to May, with most of the spending happening in February. Chief Operating Officer Charles Barker says the incident posed risks to public health and they needed to share the messages widely to make sure the public was aware. He says they ensured value for money where possible.
0: Hokanui Sport.
6: In sport, the Cavaliers returning for the Hurricanes, who have made 10 starting changes for their home match against the Brumbies in week one of the Super Rugby playoffs. Jordy Barrett, Ruben Love and Duplessis Karifi are among those to come back, but Fahey Fainganofo remains sidelined with a hamstring injury. A startling result for the All Whites as Football World Cup looms ever closer. Their opening warm-up match in Florida has ended in a shocking 4-0 loss to Haiti. The All Whites now have 3 days to recover before their final warm-up fixture against England in Tampa on Sunday. And a late winner in a seesawing opening game of the Stanley Cup Finals in ice hockey's NHL. 2023 champions, the Vegas Golden Knights, have gone to North Carolina and pipped the Carolina Hurricanes 5-4. That's news and sport. I'm Nina Burton.
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11: Met Service forecast for Ashburton. Often cloudy today with a few spots of morning rain and nor'easterly winds, a high of 18 degrees and a low of 9. Tomorrow a fine day, but becoming cloudy in the afternoon. Nor'easterly winds will die out in the morning, a high of 19 degrees, a low of 7 degrees. And Saturday, a few showers around, south-westerlies dying out in the afternoon, a high of 13 degrees and a low of 2.
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3: In this update, the Chinese government is sanctioning a group of MPs who visited Taiwan. Beijing claims the self-governing territory as its own. ACT's Laura McClure, New Zealand First David Wilson, Labour's Duncan Webb and National's Maureen Pugh visited Taiwan in May. The Chinese embassy has informed Parliament the group are banned from entering China for a year unless they apologise for their trip. Three of the MPs have declined or not replied to requests for comment, while McClure told the Herald she isn't going to apologise. A mother says bereavement leave rules don't give families enough time to grieve. Sheena Hemmons has launched a petition to increase the minimum entitlement from 3 days to 10 after her 27-year-old daughter Lauren was killed in a car crash nearly 3 years ago. She says most people don't realise how little time you get to grieve until tragedy strikes and the allowance feels like an insult. She says New Zealand shouldn't waste time deliberating this because Kiwis deserve more time during the worst period of their lives. Increasing costs are hurting dairy farmers even as the milk price remains strong. A Dairy NZ economic impact report says the closure of the Strait of Hormuz is causing spikes in fuel and fertiliser prices. That's blunting the good news of high milk prices, which are set to top $9 for the second season in a row. Dairy NZ's Mark Story says this should be a golden season for the dairy sector.
4: Milk solids production for the season just finished exceeded the 2 billion mark for the first time.
3: The environment needs to be kept in mind as AI use continues to rise. A UN report has found artificial intelligence could use up to 3% of the world's electricity by 2030 and emit as much carbon as the entire United Kingdom. Waikato University senior law lecturer Amanda Turnbull-McRae says AI needs to be accompanied by a set of guidelines that keep efficiency in mind.
5: In Aotearoa, the natural environment's the backbone of our economy, our culture, and our well-being.
3: That's news.
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3: In sport, the women's draw at the French Tennis Open's been blown wide open, with world number one Aryna Sabalenka stunned in the quarterfinals by Russian Diana Shnaida. Asked how she would get over the defeat, this was Sabalenka's response.
8: I don't know. I honestly don't know. I guess, I don't know. I don't know.
3: Shnaida will meet Poland's Maja Falinska in the semis. Italian Flavio Caboli has beaten Canadian fourth seed Felix Auger-Aliassime. Another Kiwi stage win on cycling's tour of Valloni in Belgium. Laurence Pithy has taken the stage win after a crash inside the final kilometre split the peloton. The stage three win came a day after compatriot Ben Oliver picked up his first pro victory. That's sport. I'm Jodie Gill.
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10: Happy Thursday, particularly for our new multi-millionaire. Bit of cloud about and a few spots of morning rain. Otherwise, all good for Thursday. Northeasterlies, 18 the top and 9 is our overnight low. Friday, fine at first, but then cloud builds later on. Northeasterlies die out and nice and warm, 19 is what we're going for there. It's a 6-degree start in Hines, 7 in Ashburton, 9 at Mount Somers, and hello to you, Methan, on 12 degrees.
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0: Mid Canterbury Talk now with Olivia Dean. It is 12 past 6. Oh, have you heard the news? The dream has become a reality for one lucky lotto player after scooping $28 million overnight. This was in Powerball's first division, and the winning ticket sold at Foursquare Netherby. The biggest prize handed out so far this year. By some margin, the next closest was just over $14 million handed out in New Plymouth back in April. And by my quick look, it's quite possibly our biggest win ever. If you think back a decade, 2016, we had a local couple that scored $22 million in Powerball. And after a series of Division 2 wins earlier this year, we had 333 grand claimed last year. And then before that, a couple of biggies, 2024, $1.5 million and $1 million respectively. And then $500,000 was found in 2020. But that's not just life-changing. That is generation-changing, isn't it? And what's more, the lucky punter also won an additional $200,000 after splitting the $1 million Lotto Division 1 prize. So total winnings, $28.2 million smackaroos. Wow, congratulations to you. How neat is that? Hoping to catch some reaction from Kim Woods and the team at Netherby Foursquare a little later this morning. And we'll also badger the team from Lotto. Say it's you with those magic numbers staring at you this morning, and you're in a state of shock and no idea how to react. What do we do now? Well, we'll find out from Lotto and also ask how to keep our anonymity, because that's crucially important too, isn't it? We don't want every Tom, Dick and Harry knocking on your door with their cap out the back of this, do we? So getting some pointers from them. Let's talk a little bit of sport. Well, it certainly wasn't a win for the All Whites in their first warm-up match. We're just 9 days out now from the FIFA World Cup kicking off. How incredible is that? That has snuck up so quickly, isn't it? And big defeat to Haiti. So we'll tackle that. And also to cricket. Yeah, we're in the depths of winter now, but international cricket back on our screens with the Black Caps into Lords against England this evening. Clay Wilson from our sports desk has the preview after seven, and we've got a little bit of local sport to cover off. Oh, and Granny Shirl is always good for a natter after eight this morning too. For now, it is 14 past six.
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0: Mid-Canterbury Talking Network, where's the David Bowie? It is 21 past 6, so we're buzzing over the news of the $28 million lotto win last night. The ticket sold from Foursquare Netherby. How good? Some other numbers that are coming in from council this morning. The first is 45,000. And that is the attendance number from the EA Networks Glow in the Park over King's Birthday weekend. That's from across all three nights, down from the 59,000 that was guesstimated last year. They reckon 12,000 on Friday, 20,000 on Saturday, and then just 13,000 on the Sunday, which surprises me because I was lucky enough to be there all three nights. I reckon the Sunday was just as busy as Saturday. Council's Ian Hyde said these figures are based on clicker data from the entrance and also guesstimates from event hire staff, so it's not an exact science. Arguably, the more valuable stats come from the survey that event staff were running at the Domain. It shows that just over half of visitors they spoke to were locals and the rest came from out of town, the likes of Christchurch, Selwyn and Timaru. Around three quarters of those visitors had been before. 43% reported that they intended to enjoy additional activities while in the districts. The most common was dining out, suggesting a significant benefit to local hospo businesses alongside additional retail spending. And that's what it's all about, isn't it? Bringing people to town, spend a bit of cash. I spoke with Rohan, who's the manager at the Ale House, a couple of days back. I asked how his weekend was and he said, mate, we were slammed, which is awesome. Mayor Liz also acknowledged the support of local businesses to make it happen and around the 50 event volunteers. So thank you. Meanwhile, the number she'll be most focused on at the moment, this is Mayor Liz, is 9.1 because that looks to be the coming rates rise, which was up and down like a yo-yo last week. It started at 8.71%, went up to 9.57% on Wednesday after a couple of workshops, and then dropped down to 9.1% by Thursday. And boss Hamish Riack saying that's really down to an increase in fuel prices, electricity, and all that sort of boring stuff. You can read more about that in the Courier today. The annual plan still considered a draft up till its adoption, which is scheduled to occur at the end of the month, June the 30th. So whether or not there's a little more movement on that by our councillors between now and then, yet to be seen. But I think we should brace ourselves for that. 23 past 6.
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0: So one winner from Lotto overnight, but I feel like we're all winning once again with the forecast. Bit of cloud and a few spots of rain clearing up this morning. Then all good. Northeasterlies, 18 is today's high. Then we're down to 9. Friday, a fine start. Bit of cloud later on, again, northeasterlies, and even warmer, 19 degrees. Remember, of course, that we're now 4 days into winter. What's going on? Oh, a bit of change coming on Saturday. Southwesterlies bring a few showers, but they should all be gone by afternoon. A cooler high of 13. Any lingering showers clear back to fine on Sunday with 14, and Monday, fine back up to 17 degrees. My goodness. Here's the Red Hot Chilies. It is 26 past 6, and it's Thursday, Hawke Nui.

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1: Mid Canterbury Talking Now with the Red Hot Chilies. Almost 6:30. It is the 4th of June and happy Cheese Day, celebrating the birthday of Rockford Cheese, a blue cheese made from ewe's milk that was ripened in a cave near Rockford, France, on this date 1070. It's also Shopping Cart Day, as the first was unveiled on this date 1937 by Oklahoma's Sylvian Goldman, and it's been a synonymous clang and crash from supermarkets ever since. It was also rail tragedy at Clyde in central Otago on this date 1943, as the Cromwell Dunedin Express, travelling at speed, derailed while travelling while rounding a curve, 21 of the 113 on board were killed and 47 injured. We're probably lucky that the death toll wasn't a lot higher. It happened around 2:45 in the afternoon. All seven carriages left the tracks. Four were telescoped together and several were smashed to pieces. Because of the remote location, it took 90 minutes for help to arrive. An inquiry found that the train had entered the bend at around 112 k's per hour, more than twice the speed limit for that section of track. The driver, John Corcoran, was subsequently found guilty of manslaughter and sentenced to 3 years in prison, although some argued at the time that he was a scapegoat for the railways department to absolve themselves of blame. At the time, it was our worst rail accident. It would be surpassed only by the Tangiwai tragedy a decade later. And it was on this date 14 years ago, 2012, that Queen Elizabeth's Diamond Jubilee concert, celebrating her 60th anniversary on the throne, was held outside Buckingham Palace. Performers included Ed Sheeran, Sir Elton John, Jessie J and Kylie Minogue, just to name a few. And keeping with that royal link, we celebrate the 5th birthday of Lilibet Mountbatten Windsor, the daughter of Prince Harry and Meghan, Duke and Duchess of Sussex. She's 7th in line to the throne. Happy 5th birthday to you. Also, happy 82nd birthday, both ends of the scale, to Michelle Phillips, who is one of the lead singers for the Mamas and the Puppets. Happy 55th to Noah Wiley, who is a TV actor in the likes of The Pitt, which I hear is very good. It's a bit like ER. And he won a whole bunch of acting Oscars a little earlier this year, from memory. Russell Brand, the British comedian, he was married to Katy Perry at one stage. He is 51. And Angelina Jolie is also 51 today. For our music, it was on this date 1984, 42 years ago, The Boss released his landmark 7th studio album, Born in the USA, featuring 7 hit singles. It becomes his biggest commercial success. Let's play one of them in 3. You're talking, are we?
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4: In this update, a plea for the government to reconsider plans to build an LNG import terminal in Taranaki. A report by independent analysis firm Sapere says it's not the best solution for dry year cover. It suggests instead using diesel in the short term while increasing the rollout of renewable energy. Rewiring Aotearoa Chief Executive Mike Casey says the government has been pushing the terminal solution too hastily.
5: We really like the diesel option because it actually strengthens our energy security and to make sure that if there is ever any more conflicts that happen around the world, that we have a larger supply or storage of diesel.
4: One person is dead and dozens injured in Iranian drone strikes on Kuwait's international airport. Iran's Islamic Revolution Guard is claiming credit for the attack, calling it retaliation for US strikes on an Iranian oil tanker. It says it's also targeting US bases in the Gulf. The tit-for-tat action further threatens an already shaky ceasefire and drawn-out peace talks. Pharmax board chair Paula Bennett has been given a 63.2% pay rise. The former MP is now paid more than $104,000 to chair the drug buying agency's board. The government is investing $8 million in reducing youth and child offending through sport and physical activity. Sport and Recreation Minister Mark Mitchell

0: says the Sport NZ initiative will support youth with high risk factors relating to offending. That's news.
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2: Hokanui Sport.
0: In sport, the upsets continue at the French Tennis Open with the women's world number one out. Arina Sabalenka has been beaten in the quarterfinals by Russian Diana Schneider. Schneider will meet Poland's Maja Falinska in the semis after the world number 114 saw off Russia's Anna Kalinskaya. And there's been another upset in the men's too, with Italian 10th seed Flavio Cavoli seeing off world number 6 Canadian Felix Auger-Aliassime, coming from a set down to win. Tyrell Lomax has been determined to use a frustrating season to upskill as he prepares for just his third rugby game of 2026. Ahead of tomorrow night's opening playoff match against the Brumbies, Lomax has dabbled in coaching his teammates and his time sidelined with injuries and surgery. That's sport. I'm Jodie Gill.
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4: Hello, Friday Eve. It's a bit of both worlds. Some cloud and a few spots of rain this morning. Should clear up later on. Northeasterlies rise and nice and warm. 18 the top. 9 is our overnight low. Friday starts fine and then clouds over later in the afternoon. Northeasterlies die out. Warmer again. 19 is what we're going for there. Wow. 6 is the start in Hines. 7 down Burnett Street. Mount Somers is showing 9. And if the technology is going to work as it should this morning, Michael and Meffin, are you there?
5: I am here today, Luke.
4: Hey.
5: Good morning. Meet some weather in the last 24 hours in association with Waring's Transport. Maximum yesterday was 10 degrees, minimum overnight down to 3 with a grass minimum of 1. Wind speed 22 kilometres an hour, and we haven't had any rain. Soil temperature is going up again, 9.5 degrees presently. A bit of high cloud around, light northerly, and we have 9.2. This has been Michael Kemp reporting from Ethan.
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Mid Canterbury's Hockey Network with Bruce Springsteen, and it was on this date 42 years ago, 1984, he released his landmark seventh studio album, Born in the USA. It became his biggest commercial success, topping the charts in 11 countries and selling over 30 million, and featured seven hit singles, including that one, of course. I thought that was the subject of the recent doco, Deliver Me From Nowhere, but no, that was a couple of years earlier, the solo record Nebraska from 1982, but safe to say that the boss has done pretty well for himself over the years, and recently, what was it, about 5 years ago, he sold his entire back catalogue to Sony Music for an estimated $500 million US dollars. Cha-ching, cha-ching. Hey, I tell you what, so yeah, that was essentially like winning Lotto. Lotto has been won by a local overnight, and now it's not the usual second division thing that we get excited about. This one is big. It's not life-changing, it's generation-changing. $28 million. Yeah, to an Ashburton local, somebody who bought their ticket from Foursquare Netherby. Wow, all eyes on that place, and no doubt Kim Woods is popping the champers with the staff there today. We're going to catch up with her just after seven for some reaction, and also ask if this lucky punter comes in to confirm that ticket. What actually happens? What's the process for a big win? And how do we keep our anonymity, which is no doubt top of mind for anybody, especially in a small town, right? So I'm looking forward to catching up with Kim to celebrate that news just after seven. How good. Next, though, we are out to Mount Summers once again. He's no longer the head of our local Federated Farmers. So how is David Ackland enjoying his newfound free time, if he has any, or is he too busy processing the new dairy season? Let's find out. David Ackland at Mount Summers Station after Alex Warren and Ella Henderson are talking, aren't we?

0: 55
1: Alex Warren and Ella Henderson, Mid Canterbury's Hawk and Ellie. It is 6:45.
2: Living and working on the land.
1: He's no longer the head of our local Federated Farmers, David Ackland at Mount Summer Station. Are you enjoying your newfound spare time?
3: Oh, I am enjoying, just not necessarily having to think about. That's quite so much, Luke, I have to admit. Yes.
1: Did you get your lotto ticket this week? $28 million won overnight from a ticket sold at Foursquare Netherby, so that would require a trip into town for you. It would buy a tidy enough farm, wouldn't it?
3: Wouldn't it? It would be great, but I, a short week and I was still working on the fact that I thought it was Tuesday.
1: Oh, so extra credit to this switched-on punter who remembered. Yep, that still throws me out, the fact we've got the Wednesday draw and the Saturday, right?
3: You sort of see it pop up and I think, oh, buy a lot of tickets because it's at a high value and you never win, but you still buy it. But then you don't win if you don't have a ticket. So
1: you get suckered into that
3: logic. Conundrum, isn't it?
1: Yeah, very much so. Hey, it might feel like our sheep farmers have finally won lotto. It's been a long time in the making. Wool prices have hit their highest levels in 15 years, with crossbred strong wool fleeces pushing past the $6 to $7 per kg mark. This is good news.
3: It's great news, isn't it? And long may, let's hope this is not an anomaly, but yeah, it's great to see it's been cracking up for a while now, and yeah, it's getting out to a place where we all hoped it would get to, so we just need to carry on making a really good job of our wool, and just hoping that the market is getting pulled through into, and that the manufacturers and everyone along the way is making a little bit of money as well, and they keep buying.
1: Well, yeah, let's hope we can capitalise on this opportunity, because they're pointing the finger at the fact synthetics, a lot of this material comes through the Strait of Hormuz to make that stuff, and obviously the price has skyrocketed there, so the world's looking to other materials. And we've touted for so long now the benefits of natural fibres and wool, so I guess now's the time to strike by going, hey, look, this is the stuff that you should be investing in long term.
3: Exactly that, and we all know, as you said, we all know the benefits, and there's multiple things around, PFOS and all that sort of stuff on synthetics, and multiple arguments you can make. So, no, it's awesome. It is actually awesome. I think when I started farming a while back, we were making money out of wool, and I think this year it will cover more than costs. So. Of the actual wool process. So, no, it is absolutely magic.
1: What a pleasant change. Hey, dairy farmers also doing okay at the moment. We've started the new season. How's it looking for you? Have you got any new staff?
3: One new staff on board. And, it's looking good. It's he turned up at the start of this week. We had to flip over the housing and that sort of things. No, we're finished, dried off, and cows are... We don't have to go far for our wintering. We do it ourselves. So they've walked up the road to their wintering paddocks, and we're into the winter routine, which is not really wintry at the moment, so it's quite pleasant.
1: Yeah, I was noting that before. Strange. Not ideal for the likes of the Staveley Ice Rink. I was there, and it was almost like a paddling pool on Monday. So good luck to Ice Master Alan working the new refrigeration unit on that. And also Mount Hutt, haven't had an update there. Hoping to open next weekend. I'll be surprised. Oh, and super quick, are you a fan of Clarkson's Farm?
3: I am, but I don't have. Is it on Amazon Prime?
1: So yeah, that's the one.
3: I watched the shorts last night or whatever, and said it was on Amazon Prime, and you can only subscribe to so many channels,
1: To that. No, I had a big old cull myself a wee while ago, but I think I might renew the subscription just to get this in. So we've got the new season 5, which is pitched as a big step up in scale and chaos. And I forgot that, the first lot of episodes dropped yesterday, and then they drip feed it to us. So 1 to 4 out now, 5 to 6 come next Thursday, and then June the 17th for the final 2.
3: Well, it saves you from binge watching all night, doesn't it?
1: That's problematic
3: when they drop a whole series all at once, and you sit down and think, oh, I'll just watch one, and then it flicks into the next one, and then all of a sudden it's 2 a.m. and it's not ideal. So, I did have that same temptation to, oh, I really want to watch some of this, to resubscribe, but it's so difficult to unsubscribe yourself from some of these things. I have to wait.
1: almost as hard as pulling yourself away from buying a lotto ticket. Good luck with another conundrum and cheers for the chat. David Ackland, it is 10 to 7.
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12: This is an announcement from Civil Defence. Between 6 and 7 p.m. on June the 14th, we're testing the emergency mobile alert. Therefore, we advise against partaking in hide-and-seek and other hiding-centric activities. For more, here's Barry Kane from Hidden Arts New Zealand. 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
13: Ah! What was that?
12: Oh, Barry, you were behind that curtain. Very devious.
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0: Mid Canterbury's Hockey Network with Incubus. It is 4-7. Wheel spins, hamsters still warming up. Standing by for the Super Rugby playoffs. The Crusaders hosting the Blues for a place in the semi-finals Saturday afternoon. Looking forward to being there. Managed to nab a double pass. Well, actually, three tickets. We're taking Alice as well, aren't we? This will be my first rugby game at the new stadium, so looking forward to that. The side's been named. Unwelcome changes as we've been forced to reshuffle the front row with Fletcher Newell and Seb Calder both ruled out through injury. George Bauer shifts from loose head to tight head prop. This, of course, in addition to playmakers Scott Barrett and Will Jordan also being out. But the good news is that Taha Kamata returns to start at first five. Braden Enor and Taylor Cahill also back from injury, named among the reserves. And also riding the bench, look out for this new joker, Gus Brown. That's a cool name, isn't it? Gus. He could debut up front. And it was said that Rob Penny apparently called his parents to give them the heads up to get on down there before the tickets went on sale earlier this week. How neat is that, eh? Dallas McLeod is also still good, so he's back to start in number 13 and hoping to catch up with him tomorrow. So this is another sellout for Takaha, the fifth consecutive sellout. I thought we were at four, but five now. So it's going to be a great atmosphere. That'll be hopefully that's the Crusaders making bank at the moment. We were going to catch up with Clay Wilson from our sports desk to touch on that, and also the cricket, the Black Caps going into Lords tonight. We will still have him before eight, but instead we're going to make way for some reaction on the local windfall overnight. Have you heard? $28 million. Has been won by a lotto player who bought their ticket from Foursquare Netherby. We head there and catch Kim Woods in 15.
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12: In this update, Four MPs have been banned from entering China for a year after their trip to Taiwan. ACT's Laura McClure, NZ First David Wilson, Labour's Duncan Webb and National's Maureen Pugh visited the self-governing island territory last month. The Chinese embassy says it could be waived if the group apologises, something McClure says she won't do. She's told the Herald the travel ban is a type of foreign interference and Taiwan is an important economic and cultural partner of New Zealand. A Christchurch mother is calling for changes to bereavement leave laws. Sheena Hemmons' 27-year-old daughter Lauren was killed in a car accident nearly 3 years ago. Hemmons says grief kept her from working for months, but currently the law only provides 3 days of leave. She's launched a petition to increase minimum bereavement leave to 10 days, saying many people don't realise how little time they get.
13: It doesn't seem right that people are at the worst moments of their life and learning that they only get essentially a long weekend to deal with their grief.
12: The US could soon impose a new 12.5% tariff on New Zealand goods. The Trump administration has announced a crackdown on dozens of countries it says aren't doing enough to prevent goods made by forced labour from being imported. It says countries have failed to impose and effectively enforce a prohibition on forced labour, and it's unreasonable and burdening for US commerce. Many countries like New Zealand, Australia and China will be slapped with a 12.5% tariff. Others face a 10% hike. Ukrainian drone strikes have hit the outskirts of St. Petersburg, damaging key infrastructure. The attack comes as President Vladimir Putin plans to open a signature economic forum in the northern Russian city with thousands of attendees. Kiev is also claiming it's hit an oil terminal, a naval warship and targets in Moscow. That's news.
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12: In sport, Russian Diana Shnaida has claimed the biggest win of her tennis career, stunning world number one Arina Sabalenka in the quarterfinals at Roland Garros. Shnaida will meet Poland's Maja Felinska in the semis after the world number 114 saw off Russia's Anna Kalinskaya. And there's been another upset in the men's quarters with Italian 10th seed Flavio Cavoli seeing off world number 6 Canadian Felix Auger-Aliassime, coming from a set down to win. The Black Caps will announce they're playing 11 at the toss when the first cricket test against England starts tonight at Lord's. Rain has dictated much of the preparations for the tourists, with more in the forecast for day one and beyond. Captain Tom Latham says they'll see how the day dawns in London before deciding their 11. At Sport, I'm Jodie Gill.
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11: Weather for Mid-Canterbury.
0: Hey, welcome into Thursday. Bit of cloud with a few spots of rain this morning, and then it dries up. Northeasterlies take us to 18. 9 is the overnight low. Friday starting fine, then cloud builds later on. Those northeasterlies die away, and warmer again, going for 19 degrees. Wow. It is a 7-degree start here in Ashburton. Hines is up to 9, Mount Somers on 8, and Methven has 11.
11: Mid-Canterbury's best music mix starts now on Hokanui.

0: sleep.
1: Mid Canterbury Talk Network, 6:60. It is 7:08. Waking up to some very exciting news that the dream has become a reality for one lucky local lotto player. $28 million was won by a single ticket in Powerball First Division last night, and that ticket was sold at Foursquare Netherby. It's the biggest prize handed out anywhere in the country so far, 2026. By some margin, the next closest was just over $14 million that was handed out in New Plymouth back in April. It may well be the biggest win ever for Mid-Canterbury. We'll see if we can get that confirmed by Lotto NZ a little later on the show. I've just had a quick look, and if you think back a decade, pretty much exactly a decade, 2016, we had a local couple that scored that $22 million. There's been a whole heap of second division wins earlier this year, but we wind back to last year where there was a third of $1 million that was shared in Division 1. And then 2024 was pretty lucky for Mid-Canterbury. We had a $1.5 million win followed by a $1 million win as well. But $28 million, that's not life-changing, that's generation-changing. Wow, how neat. Congratulations, you lucky punter. And, of course, an awful lot of excitement for the team at Netherby Foursquare. Why don't we head down there for some reaction with stoked store owner Kim Woods. She's up after the Spin Doctors. Hawk it out, we.

0: Mid Canterbury's Hockey Network, the Spin Doctors. Not one, but two princes. 13 past seven. No spin. It's legit. $28 million is going the way of a lucky lotto punter who bought their ticket from Foursquare Netherby. Kim Woods is the store owner. How good. Congratulations.
1: Thanks very much.
0: Your phone.
1: I am very excited.
0: Your phone must have been buzzing. Give us some of the reaction.
1: Oh, well, it's fair to say from about 8 o'clock last night, the phone started moving and plenty of people were letting me know that Netherby was the place to win. So our staff chat got very busy last night. The team are really excited that hopefully it's gone to one of our very lucky locals.
0: Oh, absolutely. Is this the first big win for your store?
1: Since I've owned the store in 6 years, yep, it's one of the biggest we've had. So, hopefully we get to meet the person and be able to celebrate in their very exciting morning they've woken up to or night last night.
0: So how's it work? If someone does come in to claim it, do you get training for this scenario? What happens?
1: Yes, yep, no, Lotto do give training on how to deal with big wins. So obviously it remains a confidential process. Obviously for the person involved. And
0: you can assure us of that, because I imagine that's top of mind for everybody, in particular this lucky person, right? It's a small town. We want to try and keep
1: definitely.
0: This under wraps.
1: Yeah, definitely. It's, you know, the utmost importance that the team keep it private. You know, it's equally our win, because we're super excited it's our store, but
0: yeah.
1: It's very much so for the individual and that's woken up this morning to a very new bank account.
0: Do you actually know? Like, does it come up on the screen in front of you and you discreetly take them into the back room and confirm the news?
1: If the person comes into the store, we will know straight away. But if they check it themselves at home, perhaps, and contact Lotto directly, gotcha. Then we may not know.
0: You know that there's going to be heads turning for a long time yet when people come in, because the counter goes da-dan-dan-dan-dan, even if you win like a free ticket, right? So
1: that's the one.
0: You're going to be turning heads for a while.
1: Yeah, and you know, everyone's always saying, I hope it's a winner. Well, this time it is. So we're really excited for the community.
0: Do you guys as a store get anything for
1: it? Thank everybody for shopping with us.
0: Oh, absolutely. Do you guys as a store get anything?
1: No, we get a nice little trophy that says we've sold the first division. And I guess the excitement of knowing that it's gone to someone.
0: Absolutely. Sheesh, it's going to be hard to keep focused on the work today. Many well wishes expected to come on in. Let's lap this one up for a while. That is not just life-changing, that's generation-changing. $28.2 million, and it was sold at your store, Kim. Yay!
1: That was one big win, yeah.
0: Congratulations.
1: Awesome. Thanks very much.
0: 16 past 7.
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0: Ed Sheeran, Arjit Singh, Mid Canterbury Talking Now, 21 past 7. So, yeah, we are just buzzing over the news of the $28 million lotto win from a single ticket sold at Netherby Foursquare. This confirmed last night. The punter also scooped $200,000 after splitting the $1 million lotto Division 1 prize with four others. So total winnings of 28.2 mil. Far out. They become the 11th Powerball multi-millionaire this year. And lotto, we're hopefully catching up with them after 8. It's going to be sometime between 8 and 9 anyway to talk a little more on the process. They note that if you want to keep wraps on this thing, you can call Lotto NZ on their 0800 number, 0800 695 6886, to inquire about the best way to claim the prize. But I had a chat with store owner Kim Woods just before, and she said, man, I really hope it's one of our regulars, one of our locals. We all do, absolutely. And they do come in and make themselves known, because it would be quite nice to know who it is. But she says that they're going to go and dress up the store today with some balloons to celebrate, and no doubt many well wishes rolling in. She did note that they've got a cake ordered, but won't be ready until tomorrow. And I said, well, you're a supermarket, just pull one off the shelf. So no doubt there are going to be a few tasty treats to wrap around that as well. How incredible, eh? $28.2 million. Is it you? Congrats.
1: Hustler set the landscaping world alight, having the world's first mower capable of a zero-inch turning circle. Hustler's 60 years in trading has transformed the mowing landscape, literally. Hustler mowers will stand the test of time and toughest of working conditions. 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
0: Bit of cloud and a few spots of lingering rain this morning. It all dries up as Thursday rolls on. Northeasterlies, 18 the high, and then we're down to 9 overnight. Friday starts fine and then cloud builds later on. Northeasterlies die away. We get as high as 19 degrees. Keep in mind, of course, we are officially into winter now. Goodness, doesn't feel like it. Oh, it might on Saturday. Southwesterlies arrive, bringing a few showers and a cooler high of 13. That all blows over pretty quick, though. Any lingering showers clear back to fine on Sunday. Northwesterlies take over, 14, and then Monday, nice and sunny. Northwesterlies and back up to 17 degrees. Here's Sabrina. It's 25 past 7, Friday Eve. Thanks for tuning in. Hawkinui.

Sabrina Carpenter, Mid Canterbury Talking Now. It is 28 past 7. A bit of espresso is what helps get me through a brekkie radio show, and it may also help the likes of Viv Barrett get through a theatre season. Very cool to see the 93-year-old Meffin local front page of the Courier this morning. He and his daughter Catherine have been honoured by Meffin Theatre Company with life memberships. It says the pair have given a combined tally of 128 years to the group. Safe to say, a long-time family association. Viv noting that he's honoured being involved in this community is a marvellous thing. I've made lifelong friends, and also noted his late wife Marion, also a life member, had a passion for piano music, acting and musical directing, and that's what got him involved. 69 years later, I'm still there, he says. And the Barrett connection continues to run deep, with four generations now caught in its clutches. Viv's granddaughter Tammy has acted in many productions, and great-grandson, four-year-old Cooper, now attends shows and cheers wildly from his seat. So a budding actor in the making. And

0: Congratulations. Right, more news coming up in a moment, and then we usually take a deep dive into local sport. We will touch on some rugby and some netball action, but we don't have Alice Brading this morning. She's been caught up. So instead, we'll also talk the international stuff that's going on. Crazy scenes out of the French Open in tennis. So reaction to that, and also preview of cricket. I know we're in the depths of winter, but international cricket rolls on, and it's a big one for the Black Caps going up against England in the first test out of Lords tonight. From our sports desk, we have Clay Wilson on that in 15.
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3: In this update, a call for human judgment, not AI, to be the main driver of our public service. Policy think tank, the Maxim Institute, has released a report on AI after the government proposed cutting 9,000 jobs in the public sector. It recommends the government maintain systems that ensure public servants exercise judgment before using AI. New rules for fish farming come into effect today, aimed at reducing complexity and costs. Azaria Howell reports.
4: RMA Reform Minister Chris Bishop says the changes to standards for marine aquaculture support marine farmers without lowering the bar for environmental protection. Consenting and research are both set to be easier. The change also gives a clearer national direction to councils, so rules are effectively the same across the country.
3: Farmers are welcoming a new plan to eradicate bovine tuberculosis by 2040. The government is investing $24 million in targeting TB-infected possums across the central North Island, Hawke's Bay and Otago. Otago University is rejecting claims Vice-Chancellor Grant Robertson breached neutrality rules over the definitions of woman and man bill. The Free Speech Union is accusing the former Deputy Prime Minister of taking an institutional stance after he described the bill as unnecessary and disturbing in an email to students. The university says he clearly stated it was his personal view, separate from the university. That's news.
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3: In sport, Black Caps captain Tom Latham's confirmed a full-pace Arsenal is ready to go ahead of the first cricket test against England at Lord's starting tonight. While preparations have been limited due to rain around London, Latham says they're in fine fettle, including Matt Henry, who missed the win over Ireland with a hamstring injury. A decision on the 11 will be made at the toss, but Latham says they've got plenty of options for the new ball. The upsets continue at the French Tennis Open, with women's world number one Aryna Sabalenka out. Paul Cole has cruised to victory in the round of 16 at the British Squash Open. The Kiwi gun has seen off Englishman Declan James 11-5, 11-5, 11-7 and will face either Welshman Joel Macon or Ali Abu Alanine for a spot in the semi-finals. That's sport. I'm Jodie Gill.
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0: Hello, Thursday. The Met Service warns a bit of cloud about with a few spots of rain this morning. Northeasterlies take us to 18 as this afternoon's high. How tropical? 9, the overnight low. Let's go better for Friday. Fine at first with 19 degrees. Bit of cloud expected later on. We have a 6-degree start in Hines, it's 7 in Ashburton, 8 at Mount Summers, and the gauge at Methven is showing 12.
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Mid Canterbury Talk Network with Jamelia. It is 8:23, and a big hi to all the superstars at Mid Canterbury Netball. We had a bunch of rep teams up in Christchurch over the Long King's birthday weekend, and congrats to the under-18s who went really well. They finished 5th overall. The under-16s apparently had a tougher time, but still the first time that we fielded a mixed under 16 rep team, or it could be the first time full stop for reps. So that's pretty cool. Hope you enjoyed the experience up there. And then, of course, Premier Grade is back in action tonight. It's College up against Allington to get things underway at 6 p.m. And then Hampstead take on Meffin, and Highflyers Celtic v last year's champions Mount Summers. That'll be one to keep tabs on to round off the night at the EA Networks Centre. Go well. And then we also wish the Mid-Canterbury Spartans well in their first home game for the season this coming Saturday. We'll share a few more details on that coming up before 8. That would usually come from the mouth of Alice Brading, but she's been caught up today, which is a bit of a shame. So instead of a sole focus on local sport, why don't we widen the lens, because there's heaps going on offshore. Absolute scenes out of the French Open as the big stars continue to topple. So we'll tackle that. We also jump across the channel to Lords, where the Black Caps are lining up against England in the first test from tonight. And if we have time, we might touch on the All Whites. Things looking a little shaky 9 days out from the start of this FIFA World Cup. On all of this, Clay Wilson from our sports desk after Mitch James. I got

0: Mitch James, Mid-Canterbury Talking Away. It is 18 to 8. We would usually tackle local sport with Alice Brading on a Thursday morning, but she's playing hard to get, so instead with the international stuff, we welcome in from our sports desk, Clay Wilson. Hi.
1: Morning, Luke.
0: Before we get to the cricket, what about the tennis out of the French Open? Oh my gosh, the big stars just continue to fall. Reigning champ Sabalenka's now out.
1: Yeah, well, the French are renowned for having, for their flair, aren't they? And they're certainly not disappointing with this Grand Slam. Both sides of the draw, men and women, are completely all over the shop. Like you say, this morning, a massive shock, top seed and world number one on the women's side, Arena Sabalenka, beaten in three sets. Won the first set, was up 4-1 in the second, seemingly cruising, and then fell apart. I think she lost 11 of the next 12 games, lost the third set 6-love. And she's out of the tournament. Russian Diana Schneider, who was in her first, I think, Grand Slam quarterfinal, is now in her first Grand Slam semifinal. So, wow. You know, big shock. And in the other semifinal, a young Polish player by the name of Maja Falinska has come through. She's the first qualifier, the sixth qualifier in the Open era to make it through from the semifinal. So came through three matches of qualifying and has now come all the way into the last four. So just crazy. And on the men's side, still got the last quarter final on at the moment, but Alex Zverev, the second seed, is really the last big name standing, and is a hot favourite. He still hasn't won a Grand Slam, so has to lose at this point. But based on what's happened, who knows what's going to happen from here in terms of who lifts the titles.
0: Keeping the TAB bookies busy, no doubt. And then if we want to burn the candle both ends, tonight we've got the Black Caps marching into Lords for the first test against England. Tom Latham saying his side's ready to go, despite what's been a bit of a muddled build-up. I hear the weather hasn't been on side.
1: Yeah, well, I'm in classic, England at this time of the year, yeah. And seems to be pretty fickle, I think, some kind of wet weather forecast for 4 of the 5 days of this test. But, it doesn't get too much better, as New Zealand fans, does it, to have a test series against the old home country, England, and at Lords, no less, for this first test. And just heard this morning, actually, via Andrew Alderson, our usual morning correspondent, who's over there at Lords.
0: Is he?
1: Martin Crowe portrait, a new Martin Crowe portrait in the long room, the famous long room there at Lords, which the players walk through. So a pretty cool moment for New Zealand cricket and for those Black Caps players to be part of that. But, of course, yeah, a lot of anticipation for this series, especially on the England side of things, obviously, with our former captain, Brendan McCullum. He's been under a fair bit of pressure, managed to retain his job, but a lot of scrutiny on him as they go into this series, having held on to that role.
0: Now let's sock it to him. Oh, and super quick, what's your read on the football? I see that the All Whites had a wee friendly in the warm-up to the FIFA World Cup. 9 days out by my count. Wow, that's rolled around quick. And we're against Haiti, we're sort of the two bottom seed teams of the competition. And we got pumped 4-0. How'd that happen?
1: Yeah, a bit of a shocker, really. I mean, and given that this is a warm-up match, so obviously Coach Darren Bazley, rotating players around and giving everyone a run. But certainly,
0: yeah, I heard 11 changes were allowed.
1: Yeah.
0: Something crazy like that, yeah.
1: Yeah, so these warm-ups, they typically don't put a limit on the amount of changes you can make, and he certainly utilised that. But all that said, he was, pretty honest after the game that it was a very, very disappointing result. And like you say, the two bottom-placed teams, I think Haiti 83 and New Zealand 85 in the world. So, a game they would have gone into expecting to result-wise, at least have parity, if not, come away with a positive outcome ahead of the World Cup. And just, very leaky defensively. Certainly created enough chances on attack. The actual game itself, in terms of territory possession, was largely pretty well even, but massive difference in terms of how the All Whites were able to just easy to concede, but also unable to take their chances. So one more test before the World Cup for the All Whites, coming against England, no less, on Sunday. So they'll certainly want to sort of polish up a few of those things before that first game. I think for the All Whites is the 16th of June, so about 12, less than 2 weeks away. So plenty of work for them to do to try and, get a bit of confidence back and get the campaign banner back on track before the World Cup proper actually gets underway.
0: it could all be part of the strategy, you know, have them thinking that we're hapless in the lead up and then we're ready to fire for when it really counts. Certainly hope that's the case. Hey, cheers, Clay. It is 13 to 8.
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Mid Canterbury Talking, are we? 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It is 7:28. Just one more thing on the local sports front. Go the Spartans, which is the Mid Canterbury combined rugby team, into round four, but their third game hosting Lincoln at Meffin on Saturday, and this is their first home game of the season, so we'd love a strong turnout. It's going to be great atmosphere with Meffin, JAB, Teenage and Colts all being played around about the same time as well. 11:30am kickoff. And there's a whole bunch of new faces in the side. They started the season with a 33-all draw against Christchurch Boys, had a bye, and then last week it was a 21-7 win over Roncalli. So the Spartans just charging on, and they would love to see you down there at Meffin on Saturday. So locals there being generous in their attendance, and also generous in their financial giving as well to something else which has certainly rattled the community. Still thinking of the Rooney family of Winchmore after they lost their home in a devastating house fire Friday night. Sheesh, I can think of very little more gutting, quite literally. And what makes this particularly tough is that it occurred almost 5 years to the day after their farm was hit by floodwaters as well. So I see that the schools in Meffin, the likes of Mount Hutt College and Meffin Primary, they've got non-uniform days being held today, and all of those proceeds going to the family, to Cherie and Henry and the kids. And there's also a Give a Little page that's been set up by friend Leah Smith, and when I had a wee look last night, that was well on its way toward $5,000. So once again, testament to just how wonderful this community is. Certainly thinking of your Roonies, and hope you're doing okay, and hope you're feeling that warmth, that wraparound of the locals that certainly have you top of mind. Thank you for digging deep. Right, birthday calls in a moment. If you've got somebody celebrating today, then please let me know. The text number is 5009. Shout outs after Drex Project. Let me know when you get it.

0: Mid-Canterbury's Hawk and Iwi, new from Drax Project. It is almost eight. Doesn't appear to be any locals in the Harvey's Bakehouse birthday book today, but if you do happen to be celebrating in secret, it's alongside Lilibet Mountbatten Windsor, the daughter of Prince Harry and Meghan Markle, the Duke and Duchess of Sussex, seventh in line to the throne. Five today. Far out. That time's gone quick. And, of course, a little bit named after Queen Elizabeth II, which is a pretty touching tribute. Bruce Dern, who acted in the likes of Nebraska and Once Upon a Time in Hollywood, the father of Laura Dern, is 90 today. Noah Wiley, who stars in new TV show The Pit, which I hear is very good. That's on Neon, but I think it's soon to go to HBO, another streaming service that's coming our way. Jeez, there's so many to keep up with now. He's 55. Russell Brand, the English comedian, was married to Katy Perry at one point. He is 51. And Angelina Jolie is also 51 today. HB to you. But, of course, the real celebrations across Mid-Canterbury this morning. I'm sure you've caught the news by now. The big lotto win, $28.2 million, and that ticket was sold from Netherby Foursquare. Far out. More reaction on this, including Granny Shield's take before 8:30.
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11: In this update, exports to the US could soon be subject to a new 12.5% tariff. The Trump administration's announced a crackdown on dozens of countries it accuses of failing to prohibit forced labour. That includes New Zealand, Australia and many of our largest trading partners. Shaw and Partners Director Andrew Kelleher says we're accused of not doing enough to ensure the goods we import aren't made by forced labour.
12: This practice, according to the announcement overnight, burdens or restricts US commerce. Infrastructure delays and cancellations have cost the country almost $12 billion in the past quarter of a century. Research by economist Sham Abil Yaqub says part of that is the loss of capacity and capability and lost benefits to communities. Jacob Jones reports.
13: Examples include Auckland Light Rail, Transmission Gully and Dunedin Hospital. Yaqub has built a digital tool which shows the cost of stopping projects. He says an example is that a $10 million project being stopped for a year would see $5 million wasted.
12: A new report suggests an LNG terminal is not the best solution for energy cover during dry years. The government's proceeding with plans for an import facility in Taranaki with a price tag of more than $1 billion. Research by analysis firm Sapere says it's more feasible to continue rolling out renewables with diesel as a backup. Rewiring Aotearoa Chief Executive Mike Casey says it solves two key issues while also being cheaper.
14: There's one, addressing the insurance risk associated with dry year with something that will increase our security while also investing in our industry to make sure that they can transition off gas.
12: A lucky Ashburton Lotto player is waking up more than $28 million richer after winning Powerball First Division in last night's draw. The winning ticket was sold at Four Square, Netherby. That's news.
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12: In sport, Black Caps captain Tom Latham has declared his side ready to combat whatever comes at them in the first cricket test against England at Lord's starting tonight. Wet weather has muddled the build-up while more rain is forecast for the 5 days, with the tourists leaving a decision on their 11 until the toss. Regardless, Latham says after beating Ireland last week and arriving in London, it's all systems go. Aryna Sabalenka is at a loss after crashing out of the French Tennis Open in the quarterfinals to Russia's Diana Shanida. Sabalenka says she has one idea how she might get over the defeat.
16: You know those rooms where you just go in and you smash everything? Probably I'll spend a whole day tomorrow over there destroying stuff.
12: That's sport. I'm Jodie Gill.
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0: Hello, Thursday, and true to the Met Service forecast, bit of cloud, maybe a few more spots of rain to come this morning, and then it dries up. Northeasterlies take us to 18 this afternoon. 9 is the overnight low. Friday starts fine, then a bit of cloud later on. Northeasterlies die away, and warmer again. 19 is what we're going for there. Far out. Hines still on 6. If anything, we've dropped back to 6 degrees as well here in Ashburton. Mount Somers showing 8, and Meffin leads the way on 12 degrees.
10: Mid-Canterbury's best music mix starts now on Hokanui. I'm sorry.

Benson Boone, Mid-Canterbury's Hockey Network. It is 8:09. Oh, and we are buzzing. The dream has become a reality for one lucky, hopefully, local lotto player. $28 million was won by a single ticket in Powerball First Division last night, and that ticket was sold at Netherby Foursquare. Wow! The biggest prize handed out so far, 2026, by some margin. The next closest that I can spot is just over 14 mil that went to a player in New Plymouth back in April. This could well be the largest prize ever for Mid-Canterbury. I've just had a quick look. We're going to get this confirmed by Will Hine from Lotto, who's with us at 8:45. But you think back almost exactly a decade, 2016, we had a local couple that scored $22 million in Powerball. We've had a heap of second division wins earlier this year. Last year, there was 333,000 that went to a local, and then 2024 was pretty lucky. We had a $1 million win, followed closely by a $1.5 million win. But this, I mean, that's not just life-changing. That's generation-changing, isn't it? 28.2 to be exact, because the lucky punter on top of the 28 mil also splits the $1 million First Division prize with four others, so that's another 200,000 onto the tally there. $28.2 million. We caught up, and you can listen back to this chat with Kim Woods from Netherby Foursquare a little earlier this morning, and she said, "Geez, I really hope it's one of our regulars, and I really hope they do make themselves known and they come and see us, because we'd love to know who they are." They're going to be celebrating, no doubt, for many days to come. Balloons going up in the store there, and even a bit of cake to get behind that win as well, as you'd expect. So if it is you this morning, congratulations. And wow, how neat is that? Granny Shirl's reaction and what she would buy with $28 million coming up. And also, struggles with technology. It's been real in the Howden household. We'll see if she can relate after Brian Adams, 8:12. Friday Eve, Hawkinui.

0: Mid Canterbury's Hockey Network, where's the Brian Adams? 16 past 8. Morning, regular Granny Shell.
1: Good morning, Luke. How do you know it's not you that's won the lotto?
0: The $28.2 million because I'm too tight to buy a ticket. You know that. I wish I had because there'd be four squares our local. We only live down the road.
1: Seriously, darling, when it gets over 10 million, I start getting really super
0: do you?
1: Active.
0: 10? Really?
1: Oh, definitely, yeah. Yeah, I do. I think, oh, my God, that, as you just said, it's not life-changing, it's generational-changing, isn't it? It's almost obscene, really. 28 million is almost obscene. But, look, I mean, oh, imagine the fun we would have.
0: You and I would set the world alight. Absolutely.
1: We certainly would. And for me, I'm not so sure about you. I would be very generous as well. I would.
0: Oh,
1: my friends and family would all benefit as well.
0: Oh, actually, would I? But then, you know, that's the risk you run is if you start giving it away, then people know that you've won. And especially in a small town, you want to keep this under wraps. You know, I was asking store owner Kim Woods, you know, how all that works. You know, if somebody comes in to get that. I would be very surprised if this lucky winner does go back into the store to get it checked. Surely you'd call up Lotto or you'd do it on the app and you'd try and just keep it to yourself, wouldn't you?
1: Oh, I think you would try and keep it to yourself.
0: There's going
1: to
0: be a lot
1: while,
0: of detectives out there, you know. Every time that that counter goes dan-dan-dan-dan-dan in the next week, there's going to be heads turning.
1: Yeah, and people in Gore would know when I was driving around in my white Porsche.
0: you'd be moving to Ashburton and buying the best mansion that we've got to offer here, that's for sure.
1: Yeah, no, I'd have trouble hiding that sort of money. I definitely would. But yeah. Oh, what an amazing thing. And anyway, and we start again because I've been watching it go up and up and up and thinking, goodness me, it's got to be my turn sometime.
0: Nah, you see, I'll only get excited if it's over 40 million now or whatever it is. Only then might I consider buying a ticket because the odds are just stupid.
1: Yeah, the odds are stupid. You're quite right. You are quite right.
0: I'm too sensible for my own good.
1: You know the old saying, look, if you're not in, you can't win.
0: Oh, yours. Hey, do you play the same numbers like each time?
1: Yes, I
0: have.
1: Oh,
0: you see, you've suckered yourself now because it'll be that one week you forget that your numbers will come up.
1: Yeah, well, I've got the Lotto app now on my phone. I did that through COVID, and I buy my lucky numbers online every week, and then I buy a ticket at New World as I'm getting my coffee. So I'm in.
0: Oh, you
1: I'm in
0: doubled
1: with a chance. I'm in with a chance every week. Yep, I am.
0: Yep. Oh, thank you.
1: I'm making other people millionaires. Pretty much.
0: And we thank you for it this morning, absolutely. Hey, super quick, on the old apps thing, I'm sure this is a frustration that many can share in. Both my and Amber's phones have been on the way out for a while now, but we bit the bullet the weekend just been and updated Amber's phone, and something we didn't think about until we struck it. With a new phone, of course, you lose all of your apps. And it's almost been a full-time job the past week of not only reinstalling everything that she had, but logging into everything again. You don't realise just how we take for granted that, you know, once you've logged into an app, it's usually there. But having to remember different passwords and reset different things, oh, it's been so stressful, Whirl.
1: Well, I don't think you take for granted how lucky you are to be young, fresh, and seriously, that is major for anybody over 60, like... It is just a nightmare because you do not realise until you've done it. You're excited about your new phone, and then it hits. Seriously, I had a beaten track to Spark. They were running from the counter when they saw me pull up outside. Like, I was in there every day with a new question. It was unbelievable. And Roy probably does need a new phone, and I'm not even suggesting it. Like, I mean, it is a nightmare. Technology today is hard work, but you've got to have it and you've got to do it, and like, she'll get used to it really quickly. I'm still learning things about my new phone, and it's 2 years since I updated my phone. I got a new one to go on our trip overseas, and then of course I had all my stuff in that phone overseas. I said to Roy on the plane, If we die, we'll just kill it. If I lose my phone, we'll just kill ourselves.
0: Oh, my God.
1: Pretty much. Like, it was just, yeah. I mean, our phones, I don't know whether it's a good thing or a bad thing, but technology, and here in the house even, you know, the Wi-Fi and everything, it's always complicated. Like, it's never easy. I thank God for Trina every day. Trina's my little PA, my neighbour, my friend, and she helps us with all that technical stuff.
0: Everybody's got to have one. Strength to all of the grandkids in the family as well. They, you know, at the top of the list of life's most stressful events is usually divorce or moving or the death of a family member. Maybe we need to add the loss of a cell phone to that.
1: Most definitely.
0: As well, absolutely.
1: Yeah. Coming up the rear at number 4. Big tick to that.
0: Oh, let's hope yours keeps working for a while yet. Cheers, Willie. 8:21.
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6: 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Therefore, we advise against partaking in hide-and-seek and other hiding-centric activities. 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

0: Mid Canterbury's Hockey Network, Teddy Swims. It is 27 past 8, so the figure top of mind for everybody at the moment, $28.2 million, the lotto win from Netherby Foursquare last night. Good luck. Let's hope it's you. A number that is front and centre for council after the Long King's birthday weekend, 45,000. That is the official attendance number from EA Networks Glow in the Park, down from 59,000 last year. They reckon there were 12,000 through on Friday, 20,000 Saturday, and then just 13,000 on Sunday, which I would question, because Sunday, from where we were anyway, on the iHeartRadio photo booth, was quite busy. Council's Ian Hyde said the figures are based on clicker data from the entrance and also guesstimates from the likes of event hire staff, so it's not an exact science, which may weigh into it. Arguably, the more valuable stats come from the survey that event staff on the night were running with people, and it showed that just over half of those they spoke to were locals, so the rest were coming from out of town, the likes of Christchurch, Selwyn and Timaru. Around three quarters of visitors had been to a previous Glow event, and 43% of survey respondents reported that they intended to enjoy additional activities while in the district, and the most common, no surprise, was dining out, suggesting a significant benefit to local hospo businesses alongside additional retail spending. I had a chat to Rohan from the Ale House a couple of days back, and I asked, mate, how was your weekend? And he said it was nuts, it was crazy busy. And I thought, great, that's exactly what we want from this event, isn't it? Mayor Liz also acknowledging the support of many local businesses and around 50 volunteers for making Glow in the Dark possible once again. So by all accounts, yep, the total number of people through is down, but the benefits still very much up.
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0: LAB, Mid-Canterbury Talking Network. It is a bit past 8.30. Let's get into the headlines of the day. And, of course, the big news for us, one hopefully lucky local lotto winner has scored themselves just over $28 million in last night's draw. Incredible. So what do we do now? If those numbers are staring us in the face this morning, and we keep slapping ourselves to assure us that it's real, what do we do? How do we claim the prize? How do we keep it hush hush? Will Hine from Lotto with all we need to know in 15.
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3: In this update, the Trump administration has conjured up a new reason to impose tariffs on our goods. It's announced plans to impose a 12.5% tariff on New Zealand and several other countries. It claims it's failing to do enough to prevent the importation of goods made by forced labour. The US Supreme Court previously struck down the sweeping tariffs President Donald Trump imposed last year. Shaw and Partners Director Andrew Kelleher says the administration has since been looking for a reason to impose new ones.
4: They've been working in the background on how to reimpose tariffs in a manner that can withstand judicial oversight, however spurious or bizarre that may be. And now we have it.
3: New Wellington Water Agency, Tiaki Wai, is defending its spend on ads. The Wellington Ratepayers Alliance says the water agency's budgeting more than $400,000 on a marketing campaign to tell people it exists. The campaign goes until late July or early August. Chief Executive Michael Brewster says they have a responsibility to tell people about the changes. Farmers are welcoming a push to eradicate bovine tuberculosis from possums and farms by 2040. The government is investing $24 million over 5 years to target the pests across the central North Island, Hawke's Bay and Otago. Wellington Zoo

0: is giving some native reptiles a new home in an attempt to revive their population. The zoo's announced it's taking in 17 baby Whittaker's skinks as part of a recovery program with the Department of Conservation. That's news.
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2: Hokanui Sport.
0: In sport, the women's draw at the French Tennis Open has been blown wide open, with world number one Aryna Sabalenka stunned in the quarterfinals by Russian Diana Shnida. All Blacks prop Tyrell Lomax has extended his time with New Zealand rugby for another 3 years. Despite reported overseas interest in the 48-test tight head, Lomax has recommitted to the All Blacks, Hurricanes and Tasman to the end of 2029. The Black Caps will announce their playing 11 at the toss when the first cricket test against England starts tonight at Lord's. Paul Cole has cruised a victory in the round of 16 at the British Squash Open. The Kiwi gun has seen off Englishman Declan James, 11-5, 11-5, 11-7. At Sport, I'm Jodie Gill.
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4: Friday Eve starts with cloud and there could be a few more spots of lingering rain. Clears up this afternoon. Northeasterlies take us to 18 and 9 is the overnight low. Friday starts fine, then cloud builds again later in the afternoon. Northeasterlies die out and we go warmer. 19, the expected top there. Is it winter? Could have fooled me. 8. 8 for Ashburton and Hines. 9 in Mount Somers and Methven is on 13.
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0: Mid Canterbury's Hulk and that was Sugar Ray. It is 21. It's more like 19 to 9. Keep up, Luke. Back to our favourite local pastime, viaduct. Watch. The Timmel Viaduct has claimed yet another unsuspecting victim this week. How good? A Kiwi Rail truck. Keen photographers took to social media on Tuesday, sharing the unfortunate snaps of the vehicle and its load wedged underneath the country's most hit bridge. Looks like it sort of had a wee hi-ab or something on the back. Crews then had to use a nearby excavator to come over and free it from the entanglement. A Kiwi Rail spokesperson said inspections have been carried out. No damage to the bridge. The line remained open. This was an unfortunate and very good reminder to all vehicle users, including our own, to pay close attention to the height of their vehicles, because there's not enough signage around it. Hey, that's got to be the issue. Oh, that's very embarrassing. Sheesh, you want to keep that under wraps. Difficult to do in the age of social media, of course. So poor you, whoever was involved. Something that you definitely want to keep under wraps is winning $28 million, which was the case for hopefully a local, somebody who bought their ticket from Foursquare Netherby in last night's draw. How incredible, right? So say that's us. If you're sitting at home and you're not sure of the next steps, we'll find out with Lotto's Will Hine coming up and how we go about claiming it. And is this the biggest win that Mid Canterbury's ever seen? Looking forward to confirming all that with Will very shortly. But first, let's ponder a brain teaser, eh? It's thanks to our friends at Specsavers. You can find them on Cass Street, open 7 days for our convenience. Apparently, this is the most common thing that people save for just in case, but never actually end up using. What do you think it is? This is the most common thing that we hold on to just in case, but we never really end up using it. Let's find out before 9.
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0: Mid Canterbury's Hockey Network, Sam Fender, Olivia Dean. It is 11 to 9. Oh, we are celebrating somebody, hopefully a local, has scored themselves over $28 million in Lotto Powerball last night. Will Hine is from Lotto. Morning.
1: Good morning. Good morning to all the listeners down in Mid-Canterbury.
0: This is our biggest win nationally so far this year. Is this the biggest ever for Mid-Canterbury?
1: Well, it's the biggest nationally since October 2024. We've had a few big pots since then, but they've all been split. So this is the biggest one that's gone to an individual winner in almost 2 years. And we think it's the biggest of all time for Ashburton and Mid-Canterbury by some distance.
0: Yeah. What do you mean by some distance?
1: We've got it on record. There was one for about $5 million back in 2021, $5.3 million. We're just sort of crunching the numbers, but we think, yeah, it could be, you know, five times that. So massive. And also the biggest, the 11th biggest Powerball win of all time. So a big one, yeah.
0: It's not just life-changing, it's generation-changing stuff. So say we're the lucky ones waking up still in a state of shock, looking at those numbers, looking again, checking again. Where do we go from here? How do we claim this?
1: Well, some people in smaller towns, smaller locations, and I'm not saying Ashburton small, but in ones where everyone knows everyone,
0: heck yeah.
1: Sometimes a winner likes to go to a bigger centre and claims are a bit more anonymous, but other times, hey, they like to walk into the store where they bought the ticket and see the person that sells the ticket each week, and but that way, so they may well go back to the four square.
0: Kim Woods would love that. I spoke to her a little earlier this morning, and they're so stoked.
1: I bet. And the interesting thing here is that they've actually not only have they got the double win, but three of the first division prizes have come from their shop. Presumably, they're from the same winner, but you never know. It could be more than one person that's actually got a couple of those first division wins. So, yeah.
0: I mean, the chance of it happening full stop is crazy, but the chance of that even more so, I would have thought. You sort of deal with these big winners well. Does it actually change their lives in the short term? I was thinking about this a little earlier. Like, say it was me. That would be awesome.
1: Have you checked the ticket?
0: I think I would still turn up for work the next day. You know, life would carry on per usual until I have time to sort of digest things. Is that the case? Or is it, you know, like we see in the movies where people go, nah, F everybody, I'm living my best life now.
1: No, we have actually plenty of winners who like to stick with their role for a bit longer. I talked to a school teacher recently, he would stay on a bit longer, guy working at a petrol station. Both of them had worked a bit, you know, into the next year. We're looking to depart the job anytime soon. People like their work. So, you know, others we have talked to, of course, say, no, I'm ditching it as soon as I can. But, no, there are ones who like to just take their time, think over what their options are, and that's what we say to them. We say, don't rush, don't do anything silly or crazy. Just take some advice. It's a massive sum of money. Take some advice. Talk to those closest to you, your very small circle of family usually, and work out, you know, with a prize this big, like you say, it's a generational win. So, take your time and carefully think about, you know, all the amazing things you want to do, not just you, but your family. Yeah,
0: big time. You guys help with some of that advice, eh?
1: We do. So once we've tracked down this winner, or they've tracked us down and they've claimed, we'll invite them to come up to Auckland here to our winner's room. We'll sit them down and we'll connect them with a private banker from their bank. We'll find out where they're from. We'll put them on a call together and that person can start offering some advice around where to put this money. And usually it's a person that's from one of the teams at the banks that deals with high wealth individuals, so they know, you know, the ins and outs of investments and all sorts of things. We say to people often, you know, if you have an accountant, talk to one of them. If you want to talk to your lawyer, talk to them as well. We sort of just set them off on their path and you know, just sort of concierge them through those first few days and weeks of being a massive, massive winner.
0: Congratulations, mystery punter out there, and yeah, we certainly hope it's a local $28.2 million richer. Just imagine. And thank you so much for your take, Will Hine from Lotto. Here's Kings of Leon, a talk it out with you.

0: Kings of Leon, Mid-Canterbury Talking Away. It is almost nine. Let's answer the brain teaser. Thanks to the fine folk at Specsavers on Cash Street. And if one of them isn't in store today, per usual, then you might be thinking, oh, are you the lucky lotto winner? This is the most common thing that we hold on to just in case, but never really use. It just falls into the abyss. The answer is instruction manuals. Fair enough, too. Once something's up and running, it's usually that way. Or if it breaks down, then you just hit it a couple of times with a hammer and hope for the best. Instruction manuals. So if you've got a collection of those in the back cupboard, maybe that's a task for this weekend. Just go and clear them out. Save some space, eh? In our music mix to come, oh, I'm on the wrong page. Hold on. Scrolly. Here we are. Beyonce. Ella Langley's song that has moved to number one on the Kiwi charts. Bit of country, bit of Men at Work, and also some Lady Gaga on the Edge of Glory. All coming our way inside the next 20. Talking to
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8: In this update, an MP facing Chinese sanctions is refusing to apologise for visiting Taiwan. Ex-Laura McClure has been banned from China for a year, along with NZ First David Wilson, Labour's Duncan Webb and National's Maureen Pugh, the four visiting the self-governing island territory last month. McClure says it's an intimidation tactic likely to put people off visiting Taiwan, but she hopes that won't happen.
9: Taiwan is an important economic and cultural partner for New Zealand. Engagement with Taiwan has long been part of our international relationships, the same way that we respect and appreciate our relationship with China as well.
8: Canterbury University political scientist Anne-Marie Brady says Beijing is testing our resolve and we should respond in kind by blocking certain Chinese officials.
10: We should show that it's not acceptable to bully our MPs, that they have freedom of movement, they can visit wherever they want to in the world, and China doesn't have a say in that.
11: A mother says bereavement leave rules don't give families enough time to grieve. Sheena Hemmons has launched a petition to increase the minimum entitlement from 3 days to 10 after her 27-year-old daughter Lauren was killed in a car crash nearly 3 years ago. She says most people don't realise how little time you get to grieve until tragedy strikes, and the current allowance feels like an insult.
12: All I'm asking for is for them to do this now rather than waste however many years wondering if they can afford it. As New Zealanders, we all deserve more than 3 days to deal with the worst time of our life.
11: A pedestrian has died after being struck by a vehicle in Dargaville. Emergency services were called to the intersection of Murdoch Street and Colville Road just after 1:15 this morning. In Auckland, a pedestrian is critically injured after being struck by a vehicle on Chapel Road in East Tamaki. The Remarkables could soon become New Zealand's largest ski field under a proposed $150 million expansion. Queenstown Resort would grow from 449 to 711 hectares, with visitor capacity to double to 500,000 within 5 years. That's news.
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11: In sport, New Zealand have trained in fickle, rain-affected conditions ahead of the first cricket test starting tonight against England at Lord's. The biggest question mark over selection appears to be the spin all-rounder and who will win the selection race between Glenn Phillips, coming in from the Indian Premier League, and Mitchell Santner, returning from a shoulder injury. Wet weather is currently forecast at some point on 4 of the 5 days. Russian Diana Shnaida has claimed the biggest win of her tennis career, stunning world number one Arina Sabalenka in the quarterfinals at Roland Garros. And Lawrence Pithy has benefited from some late carnage on stage three of cycling's tour of Wallonia, Belgium, taking line honours. Ben Oliver is third in the overall standings and Pithy fourth. That's sport. I'm Jodie Gill.
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7: Weather for Mid-Canterbury.
0: Hello, we're into Thursday and once again it's cloudy with a few lingering spots of rain clearing up this morning. Northeasterlies take us to a nice warm 18 this afternoon and 9 is the overnight low. Friday starts fine with cloud building again in the afternoon. Northeasterlies die away. And even warmer, 19 is the expected top there. Wow, winter what? 8 degrees across Hines and Ashburton as we speak. Mount Summer's on 9 and Methven is still on 13.
7: Mid-Canterbury's best music mix starts now on Hokanui.

Morgan, are we worth a minute work? And that is the question top of mind this morning. Who can it be that is $28 million richer after the lotto draw last night? This ticket was sold at Foursquare Netherby. Oh my gosh, that's us. It is the biggest win, according to Will from Lotto, in almost 2 years. It's Mid-Canterbury's biggest win ever. After a series of second division wins earlier this year, it's also the first in a while. There was $333,000 that was claimed by a local last year. 2024 was pretty lucky. We had a $1 million win and then a $1.5 million local win after that. But you have to think back a decade to 2016 when we had that Mid-Canterbury couple that scored $22 million in Powerball. But this just takes things to a whole new level. So how exciting for the team at Foursquare on Bridge Street. Caught up with Kim Woods to celebrate the news a little earlier this morning. You can listen back to that chat on the Breakfast Ashburton with Luke Howden podcast. Her phone has just been running nuts. They're going to put some balloons up in store to mark the occasion. And she also said that she went to order a cake, but it's not going to be ready until tomorrow. And I said, what do you mean order a cake? You're a supermarket. Just pull one off the shelf. But I guess they're wanting something extra special, which is fair enough too. So, yeah, those celebrations will be ringing for a while yet. And every time the till rings, it's going to be turning heads, isn't it? Because even if you've only just won yourself a free ticket, it still makes all the fanfare. Da-dan-dan-dan-dan. That is going to be turning a lot of heels for the next wee while. So certainly hope it's a local. And congratulations on your one heck of a windfall. Incredible, eh? The Black Crowes are to come music-wise. Ben A is coming up too. But first, here's Lady Gaga as we chip on as per usual. Still at work, still doing our thing. It's Thursday morning at Talk It Owie.

0: Mid Canterbury Talk and Iwi with Ben A. Luke Abner until 10. I feel like the height of TV programming has been realised by two ribble shows. Of course, there's Country Calendar on a Sunday night, which celebrates 6 decades. So that's testament to how much we love it. And more recently, Clarkson's Farm.
1: How much do you reckon that weighs? 5 tonnes?
2: 4 tonnes, yeah.
1: And it's going to be 6 inches into the earth?
2: Yeah.
1: That is what's called a land anchor.
2: Yeah.
1: Now you're going to see what a powerful tractor can do.
0: So this is Jeremy Clarkson from Top Gear fame, who went and bought himself a piece of land in the Cotswolds, which is in the UK, called it Diddley Squat, and it's been documenting how he's been trying to make a living out of farming it. Watching one of the reruns on TV1 last night, and I suddenly thought, hold on a second, a new season is due out sometime soon, isn't it? Turns out it's already here. Season 5 has dropped on Amazon Prime, so it does mean you've got to go and sign up to another streaming service. Totally worth it, though. We've been given the heads up on what's in store this time. Apparently, it starts with Jeremy recovering from a serious heart attack, a heart scare, but that refuses to slow him down. There's big changes to the farming industry in the UK with government budget shakeups, so that forces a rethink of how they approach the operation. There's also some new tech. They experiment with robot tractors, laser scanning, so that'll be fun watching Jeremy try and get his head around that. And also the farmer's dog, the pub venture, causes a few more headaches. Oh, and Caleb goes global. Overseas for the first time, heads to Aussie, so I'm told.

0: Prime certainly helping with that. Excellent. Can't wait to go and sign up again. And that's my weekend sorted.
1: I'll get the farm in shape.
2: Oh, but you barely use the trimmer, hon.
1: Can't be that hard. Well, nice buzz cut, Daisy.
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6: Interesting thing about podcasts, a lot of research has come out lately that podcasters are generally better loved.

Mid Canterbury Talking, and we wear the Tayo Cruise. Luke Hutton until 10, and as I look skywards, all the cloud is slowly starting to break up. Should remain fine for the rest of Thursday, with northeasterlies taking us to a nice warm 18, the Savo, 9 is the overnight low. Let's go one better for Friday, with a high of 19 in our sights. Is it meant to be winter? Certainly doesn't feel that way. Fine at first, and then cloud builds later on as northeasterlies die out. Into Saturday, oh, here's a bit of turbulence. Southwesterlies bring a few showers. 13 is a cooler top there. It all blows over, clearing to fine on Sunday. Northwesterlies return 14, and Monday, nice and sunny with northwesterlies, and back up to 17 degrees. Here's the new one from Coterie. It's Auckland.

0: Mid Canterbury's Hockey Network with Nickelback. Look out until 10. There's a few figures top of mind this morning. 28.2 million was the lotto win from Netherby Foursquare last night. How good! We've also got 45,000, which is the official attendance number from EA Network's Glow in the Park over the long weekend. And then also from Council, 9.1. That looks to be the rates rise coming our way for the year ahead. But by crikey, last week it was up and down like a yo-yo. So it started at 8.71%, which is what Council landed on approving the draft annual plan back in mid-March. But then after a workshop on Wednesday where Chief Executive Hamish Riack said due to the increased fuel costs because of the Iranian war and a few other things going on, it could be more like 9.57%, and then dropped back to 9.1% because apparently they included something that wasn't meant to be in there. Realised that rates penalties were included in the calculation, which they shouldn't have been. I don't know, I get all a bit confused about that. So anyway, the annual plan is scheduled to be adopted at the end of June. Whether or not there's enough time for councillors to run through things even more and see if there's a few more cuts to be made, yet to be seen. I think we need to brace ourselves that it looks most likely that the rates rise that we will have coming our way for the year ahead is around 9.1%.
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0: Mid-Canterbury Talking Away with Rihanna. Almost 10, and of course we're standing by for the Super Rugby playoffs this weekend, which includes our Crusaders. We're hosting the Blues for a place in the semi-finals Saturday afternoon. Another sellout, the fifth consecutive one for the new stadium. I thought we were only up to number four, but there we go, five. Tickets snapped up in just 20 minutes earlier this week. Was lucky enough to book a couple for myself and Amber and Alice, so looking forward to getting along to that. Some unwelcome changes as the side has been named. We've been forced to reshuffle in the front row with Fletcher Newell and Seb Calder both ruled out through injury. That in addition to playmakers Scott Barrett and Will Jordan. The good news is that Taha Kamada is back. Also Braden Enor and Taylor Cahill named among the reserves. And Dallas McLeod, our local entry, he's still fighting fit, so he pulls on number 13 once again. And what could possibly be his final appearance in Christchurch before taking off to the UK? Certainly hope that's not the case. Hopefully we progress through to defending our title, but covering all possibilities. Anyway, Dallas McLeod is going to be with us tomorrow to preview the big occasion, so looking forward to that. And then we'll also have Matt Markham and Paul Allison's take, and no doubt a few other local happenings to stock up the diary into the weekend as well. Go forth into Thursday. Good luck finding out who won the $28 million from Netherby Foursquare last night. Yeah, we've got our Sherlock Holmes on, that is for sure. Don't work too hard if it's not you and you're back to the grindstone. And yeah, let's catch up tomorrow morning to wrap the week. Bye-bye.
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10: In this update, a Chinese travel ban on four MPs is being labelled an intimidation tactic to undermine our relationship with Taiwan. ACT's Laura McClure, New Zealand First's David Wilson, Labour's Duncan Webb and National's Maureen Pugh have all been barred from entering China for a year. The Chinese embassy says the sanction could be waived or reduced if they apologise for last month's trip to Taiwan. McClure says our relationship with Taiwan is economically and culturally important and she will absolutely not apologise.
11: I've spoken to the others. I'm not sure what their position is on this. I would hope that they would not apologise.
10: The Trade Minister says the US looks set to impose new tariffs on almost everyone. The Trump administration's proposing a new 12.5% tariff on dozens of countries, including New Zealand and Australia. It claims we're not doing enough to prevent the trade of goods produced by forced labour. Todd McClay believes the US has simply found another reason to impose tariffs.
12: The other countries have a separate one, which is around excess supply or additional supply. You produce more than you need in your own country and therefore you sell it overseas, and that in some way could be harmful to the US.
10: Calls for caution as the public sector increasingly turns to AI. The Maxim Institute has released a report on AI as the government proposes cutting almost 9,000 jobs in the public sector. It recommends the government maintain systems that ensure public servants exercise judgment before using AI. Researcher Thomas Scrimgeour says the humans need to be kept in the loop.
13: You force a human to log a decision before they see an artificial intelligence output. And then if we're processing 1,000 claims, evaluate 100 of them blind without seeing an artificial intelligence and see what's the difference.
10: The Remarkables could soon become New Zealand's largest ski field under a proposed $150 million expansion. The Queenstown Resort would grow from 449 to 711 hectares with visitor capacity to double to 500,000 within 5 years. NZ Ski says the project, lodged through the fast-track process, could inject up to $168 million a year into the local economy. That's news.
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10: In sport, the drama keeps coming at the French Tennis Open.
14: Yeah, shake of the head. And I think that will be that.
10: Matteo Berrettini has retired with injury from his quarterfinal at Roland Garros against fellow Italian Matteo Analdi. Analdi meets another compatriot in Flavio Cabolli in the semifinals. And Russian Diana Schneider has claimed the biggest win of her tennis career, stunning world number one Arina Sabalenka in the quarterfinals at Roland Garros. Schneider will meet Poland's Maja Falinska in the semis. Pole vaulter Imogen Erris's hot form continues in Europe. She set an 11-centimetre personal best, leaping 4.81 metres to win the title at a meet in Finland. It comes just 4 days after Erris recorded her first Diamond League podium, finishing second in Morocco. That's sport. I'm Malcolm Jordan.
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9: Weather for Mid-Canterbury.
15: Met Service forecast for Ashburton. Often cloudy today with a few spots of morning rain and nor'easterly winds. A high of 18 degrees and a low of 9. Tomorrow a fine day, but becoming cloudy in the afternoon. Nor'easterly winds will die out in the morning. A high of 19 degrees, a low of 7 degrees. And Saturday, a few showers around, southwesterlies dying out in the afternoon. A high of 13 degrees and a low of 2.
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9: In this update, the Trade Minister says no one's happy with Donald Trump's latest tariffs. The Trump administration's announced a new 12.5% tariff for dozens of countries, including New Zealand, accusing them of failing to stop forced labour. Todd McClay says most countries are also facing hikes for other reasons. The Trade Minister says he's been in a meeting with his international counterparts in Paris and everyone's on the same page.
10: There isn't anybody saying that what's happening out of the US is a good thing. In fact, saying that it's creating great uncertainty, it's harder for everybody's exporters, and ultimately that uncertainty leads to costs and so on.
9: A youth program leader is delighted to see the government prioritise early intervention through sport. Sport and Police Minister Mark Mitchell has confirmed an $8 million cash injection for established initiatives supporting troubled young people. Blue Light Ventures Chief Executive Brendan Crompton says every dollar put into their programs returns more than seven to the community and taxpayer.
11: I have to thank the Minister Mitchell and the team at New Zealand Sport for recognising something that Judge Beecroft from years ago always said: a kid in sport stays out of court.
9: The Commerce Commission is proposing new caps on interchange fees for MasterCard and Visa commercial credit cards. The changes would lower costs for businesses by about $40 million a year. The regulator says New Zealand businesses currently pay about $125 million a year in fees to accept commercial credit cards. It says they currently make up a disproportionate share of interchange fees. The caps are now open for consultation until mid-July. And money's becoming a bigger issue for pet owners. Figures released to Newstalk ZB show SPCA adoptions are down about 14% in 4 years. The Vet Association's Felicity Jeffries says they're increasingly having tough conversations with owners about prioritising treatment.
12: Once those really important things have been discussed, also discussing payment options as well, that there are different options there to best suit each individual situation.
9: Police have tracked down the occupants of a home that caught fire in Eastern Bay of Plenty in the early hours of this morning. Crews were called to the Waiho Bay property just before 3:30 and remain there extinguishing hotspots. That's news.
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9: In sport, a surreal feeling for Knicks point guard Jalen Brunson ahead of his chance to right a family and franchise wrong in basketball's NBA Finals. This season's championship series against the Spurs is a rematch of the 1999 finals, where a New York side featuring his dad Rick suffered a 4-1 defeat to San Antonio. Tip-off in Game 1 in San Antonio is at 12:30. Black Caps captain Tom Latham has declared his side ready to combat whatever comes at them in the first cricket test against England at Lord's starting tonight. Wet weather has muddled the build-up, while more rain is forecast for the 5 days, with the tourists leaving a decision on their 11 until the toss. The drama keeps coming at the French Tennis Open. Matteo Berrettini has retired with injury from his quarterfinal at Roland Garros against fellow Italian Matteo Analdi. That's sport. I'm Malcolm Jordan.
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16: Met Service forecast for Ashburton. Often cloudy today with a few spots of morning rain and nor'easterly winds. A high of 18 degrees and a low of 9. Tomorrow a fine day, but becoming cloudy in the afternoon. Nor'easterly winds will die out in the morning. A high of 19 degrees, a low of 7 degrees. And Saturday, a few showers around. Southwesterlies dying out in the afternoon. A high of 13 degrees and a low of 2.
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0: Whanganui Breakfast with Luke Howden.
1: Who won the 28 mil? Was it you? A win for all of us is, of course, that tomorrow is Friday. Yay, the short week. And plenty of sport to be fizzed about, including the Crusaders hosting the Blues in the Super Rugby quarterfinal. We ask Dallas McLeod about preparation after eight. We also preview that with Matt Markham and Paul Allison. And we catch Chris Brandolino to ask, what's with summer arriving in winter?
0: Whanganui Breakfast with Luke Howden and Newman's Tyres, keeping locals rolling for over 80 years.
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11: In this update, the Trade Minister says the US looks set to impose new tariffs on almost everyone. The Trump administration's proposing a new 12.5% tariff on dozens of countries, including New Zealand and Australia. It claims we're not doing enough to prevent the trade of goods produced by forced labour. Todd McClay believes the US has simply found another reason to impose tariffs.
12: The other countries have a separate one, which is around excess supply or additional supply. You produce more than you need in your own country, and therefore you sell it overseas, and that in some way could be harmful to the US.
11: Donald Trump has downplayed a deadly Iranian attack and indicated a peace deal could be imminent. One person was killed and 63 wounded in the drone strike on Kuwait's international airport. It followed the US bombing an Iranian oil tanker and Kishim Island. The president says US forces took strong action, provoking Iran with its retaliation, no big deal. Trump also says negotiations are going well.
13: It's a different part of the world. You know, I'd say in that part of the world, ceasefires when you're shooting in a more moderate manner.
11: The police watchdog has found failures led to the death of a fleeing 15-year-old driver in Rotorua. A vehicle failed to stop on Halloween 2024, but when police were told the occupants might have had a firearm, two units pursued. Soon after, the driver lost control on a corner, hitting a van. The Independent Police Conduct Authority has found multiple communications failures. Officers didn't know that the firearm, confirmed to be a toy, was unconnected, and the confusion and danger meant the chase should have been abandoned. The IPCA says police didn't investigate properly. The SPCA says fewer people are adopting pets and more are taking advantage of free vaccination events. Figures released to Newstalk ZB show adoptions have fallen about 14% in the past 4 years. A record near on 200 dogs received free jabs at a Wellington event last month. Animal care head Selena Francisco says they're increasingly hearing from owners in desperate situations.
14: They have perhaps normally always kept on top of all of their vaccines and vet checks, but just due to financial strain, they can't at the moment.
11: That's news. In sport, the possibility of